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This is Lil covering for Angus on Mango Mondays. Thank you so much for Behind the Screens by Gunter Six. You were listening to that before. Takes you into the world of filmmakers, the directors, the actors, the cinematographers, and the myriad crafts and skills that combine to make movie magic. I've got a pretty good show for you today, kicking it off a bit slower with a Melbourne artist by the name of Tornado Wallace. We're going to slowly speed up as we ease into the day. I'm going to be with you for the next hour. Hope you enjoy the show. If there's anything that you want to text in or listen to this morning, I'm open to it. The number is 0437 34 1119. Keep it locked, Bay FM.

bit of thievery corporation underneath me right now. Unsimple History, A Simple History. I love them. They're an electronic duo, I think out of America. They've got such a distinct sound, kind of a mix between dub and reggae and kind of, I guess, Indian classical. Just in before that, we had an Australian artist, Tornado Wallace, Voices. We've got another Aussie artist underneath me right now, Godtet. They're a bit of a cult classic. I've seen them a few times. They're a great kind of underground, ambient, electronic sound. And they're just really, really good artists, to be honest. I saw them play in Sydney, in the Inner West at this church, I think, a while back, and it was really quite special, actually. They're one of those bands that really kind of cultivate and create a kind of a vibe. They really define, I guess, that feeling of live music, you know, and it was really special. Everyone was kind of sitting on cushions and cross-legged. It was really great. I hope you're having a good morning. You're tuned into Bay FM 99.9. If there's anything you'd like to hear, hit up the text line 0437 34119. You're on Mango Mondays. This right now is Godtet, Max Lush.

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kind of a poppy track there. That was called Saltworks by B, 1991. And before that, Addicted, 3070, another local artist with Alicia Joy. I think, I know she's the singer. She's absolutely incredible. I actually caught her, I reckon, last year as part of the Sydney Festival. She was doing covers of Roberta Flack. And I'll tell you what, Alicia Joy, she has got an incredible voice, and 3070, they're a great band out of Melbourne. I don't think they're active at the moment. I think Alicia Joy has moved over to Europe, but definitely check out their stuff if you liked it. You tuned into Bay FM 99.9. It is Monday, my God, July 27th. I can't believe how fast the year has gone. Taking a look at the weather really quickly, it is looking like a partly cloudy day. Although I'll tell you what, when I was just outside this morning, it was beautiful and sunny. Bit of fog though, and there is a high chance of showers, most likely from late this morning. And there's also going to be some light winds, it looks like. So it doesn't give you too much intel. I think if you're going out, maybe bring an umbrella, bring a jacket that you can easily take on or off. Oh, the weather's been a bit crazy recently, hasn't it? I hope you're enjoying the show. Taking it a bit of a different direction, but I love listening to this song when it's weather like this, and maybe you're heading on down to the beach if you're lucky and you don't have to get into work. This is a bit of an older one from the 90s. It's a bit slower than what we were listening to and a bit less jazzy. It's called Even After All by Finley Quay. It's really just, to me, the perfect beach track. If you've got a perfect beach track or a song that really reminds you of the sun, you know where to find us. 0437 34 1119 is the number. Really love to hear from you.

One of my all-time favourite artists underneath me right now, and an Australian artist, Skeleton. This is No Drones in the Afterlife. In Before That, Wrong Again by Jack J. I only recently discovered him, and I really love that album. I think it's called Blue Desert, and it was released in 2024. It's got some real nice percussion on it, really nice sounds. Big thank you for whoever's texted in on the text line 0437 34 1119. You're on Mango Mondays. And I was asking if anyone had any music that they wanted to listen to or songs that they love listening to when it's a beautiful sunny day like it is today or heading to the beach. My recommendation was Even After All by Finlay Quay. Just those guitar and that dubby sound really just reminds me of the sun. And whoever's texted in, thank you, has recommended Jar, Give Us Life by Wailing Souls. Bit more of another dubby track, which I like to hear. This is Jar, Give Us Life. Thanks for texting in. Again, if you wanna request a song, 0437 34 1119 is the number.

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perfect song to have coffee to, don't you reckon? It's called Living For You by Kiss The Sky. From the 90s. Love the flute in that one. You're locked into Bay FM 99.9. You're hanging out with myself, Lil Scott, covering Mango Mondays. It's been so much fun just sharing music with you today on this beautiful, hopefully remaining sunny day, although the weather is looking, the forecast is looking a bit up and down, perhaps. I wanted to play one more track before I talk to you and get into what is coming next on Bay FM. And I wanted to play this track because over the weekend I saw a local act, well, actually on Thursday night, the Spinderellas. They are a local community group that hula hoops, and they were absolutely fantastic. They had their fundraiser on Thursday night in Lismore and they did a hoop performance. And I am talking about them because a very famous artist who hoops a lot to this particular song, and it's kind of strangely mesmerizing, is Grace Jones. I don't know if you've seen her hooping to Slave to the Rhythm, but if you haven't, there's many videos of it on YouTube and online, and it is quite something to look at. She often has lurid outfits on and kind of an interesting headpiece, and she's hooping while singing, and it's quite an impressive act. She really is a performer. So I thought I'd play this one today, Slave to the Rhythm. Keep it locked. Up next, we'll be chatting with Emma about what's up on her show. You're on Mango Mondays.

0: the wonderful Grace Jones here on Bay FM 99.9. In with me in the studio right now, I've got Emma, who actually saw Grace Jones perform live at the Enmore Theatre in Sydney. Tell us about it.
1: I did. It's going back some years now, but gee, it was a good night. It was a full house. It was a hot, sweaty swathe of an audience. She was absolutely dynamic. She was incredible.
0: And the reason I played her today was a friend, I saw her hula hooping in Lisbon. Oh, sorry, in Lismore, sorry. And she is part of the Spinderellas, a little community hoop group, and Grace Jones, I've seen on YouTube videos, often brings out a hula hoop for Slave to the Rhythm. Did she bring it out? Do you remember?
1: Oh, gee, it's such a long time ago now. I can't remember if she had the hula hoop, but she definitely had the fan, like this massive big industrial fan vibes, and she was just rocking it out. And, I mean, just the stature of her and the strength and power in her body and the confidence, you know, like she just is authenticity and like just amazing, powerful human being.
0: I couldn't agree more. Yeah, she really embodies just like self-assurance, really incredible. Well, thanks. I've got you on the mic, Emma, because you are coming up next. So tell us about your show. What can we expect?
1: Regard is a program every Monday, 11 till noon, about caring, death, dying and grieving. And it's really about being relational, you know, to the place that we live and to each other and with ourselves. And an invitation, really, to lean in towards each other when the going gets tough. But I've been thinking a lot recently about not just doing it when the going gets tough, but actually the kind of fabric of community that we want to embody before we need it. And I think there's something to be said about doing hard things and being inconvenienced sometimes and strengthening those bonds across the community so that when things get gritty, it's not a huge ask.
0: Yeah.
1: But we have something, a safety net in a way to lean into.
0: Yeah. And I also think death isn't really talked about and isn't as present in our society now. Like, it's not as visible per se. Like, it's kind of hidden a lot of the time in the hospital and behind walls and a very sanitized environment. So I think it's great that you're really talking about it and exposing people to it, as uncomfortable as it may be. It's really a part of life.
1: It's a human event. It's not it's not a medical event. It's a social event. There was a really great piece that was produced by the Lancet report that talks about this, which is a really great point of reference for anyone listening. Death is it's human. It's part of our natural cycles, and there's something about being able to care for each other, when dying is happening, but, you know, supported by medical care, because obviously we're growing older and we're living with a number of diagnoses, we're living longer, and so sometimes we do need a bit of extra support. But, you know, there's a lot of conversations around having ordinary deaths. And there's something really precious about returning to ordinary deaths and being there alongside each other, leaning into that stage of life.
0: Absolutely. Well, keep it locked on Bay FM. You've been on Mango Mondays. Thank you so much for hanging out with me. I'm going to play one more track and then it'll be up next with Emma. Thank you so much.
1: Thank you.

Some Aussie tunes there with Charlie Collins. And that track was called Rock Bottom. Hi there, it's Emma on Regard. How's your morning going? How was your weekend? Gorgeous day out there, my goodness. How nice is it to see the sun and have some dry weather? Very happy indeed. So I'll be taking you up to the news at noon. Today, here on Regard, we talk about death, dying and grief. Regard is about turning towards these unavoidable truths of our mortal human condition. To have regard is to be in relationship with each other and with this place, this beautiful Bundjalung place. And sometimes the content on this program can stir, so please do keep an eye on your well-being. And if today's conversation or content leaves you feeling just a little bit wobbly or unwell, you can ask a listening partner to hear you. You can seek supports through a counsellor, therapist, community services, or through phone lines. And Lifeline, that number there is 13 11 14. Thanks to Lil for hanging out there on Mango Mondays. Angus must be away, but I heard some pretty cool, sweet tracks coming in this morning, some really nice dubby tracks. I've got a great program lined up for you today. We're going to talk a little bit about VAD. I've got a ritual that takes place in Thailand, and I've got some very special guests. So if you want to know who they are, stick around and find out. So Australia currently bans people from using telehealth for voluntary assisted dying. That's VAD consultations. And doctors can face fines of up to $300,000 for discussing the matter via phone or video. So voluntary assisted dying is where you can get support at the end of life so that you have a more dignified transition through your dying experience. So Labor has just backed some changes that will allow VAD, voluntary assisted dying consultations, to be carried out through telehealth, improving access for terminally ill patients in regional and remote areas. That's us here in the Byron Shire. So removing these barriers supports people who are dying wherever they live. And when they are too sick, frail or physically unable to travel to in-person appointments. There's an advocacy group which has welcomed this move at the ALP National Conference to reduce the barriers to end-of-life care, particularly for people, as I mentioned, in regional and remote areas. Attorney General Michelle Rowland spoke in favour of a conscience vote on VAD, but she pushed back on any blanket change to the law around telehealth, saying, "I'm personally not convinced that a person confronting an end-of-life decision shouldn't be afforded the dignity of a personal face-to-face consultation with a medical practitioner." The debate was the most contentious issue of the day of Labor's National Conference, and I'm wondering what you think. Curious to hear what you think. If you have some thoughts on that, you can text in 0437 34119. What are your thoughts on whether or not VAD consultations should be carried out through telehealth, which may improve access for terminally ill patients in regional and remote areas? Or maybe you've got other ideas. Let me know. Let me know your thoughts. We're going to, I'm going to share a song with you. Father John Misty. Lil just commented on Father John Misty. Let's play him. Here we go. Hollywood Forever Cemetery.

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1: 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Lang Pa Cha is a funerary ritual, and it's performed in parts of Thailand where unclaimed bodies are exhumed and prepared for final cremation with gold leaf. And then they're placed at the top of a funeral pyre for cremation. And I saw some pictures of this, and it was absolutely beautiful. And I just thought, how reverent and how communal. It's all done by a bunch of volunteers. And the ultimate intention is to ensure that unclaimed souls ascend to heaven. It's said to bring good karma and emotional closure. And during the festival, during the Lang Pa Cha ritual, volunteers use toothbrushes and holy water to gently wash the mud from the remains before adorning them with gold leaf. And so people are buried first and then are unclaimed and then they're exhumed and tended to. And there are two pyres, one for men and one for women. I'm not too sure where that leaves anyone else. If you know the answer to that, let me know. But the ceremonies take place every year throughout Thailand's 77 provinces. And there's a wonderful photojournalistic article on Reuters called Thai Ceremony for the Dead Brings Good Karma and Emotional Closure. So if you want to read more or see more, then I really encourage you to go and have a look at that, because the images are profoundly beautiful, to me at least. If you're a bit squeamish about bones and skulls and things, then it may not be for you. But I'm always interested in how other cultures tend their loved ones and tend those who haven't been claimed. And I think what I read was that they also, when they go up for cremation, they're also carrying the other souls on, guiding the other souls to heaven. So yeah, what a beautiful ritual. Tell you what, I would not be unhappy if somebody wanted to exhume me and tend my skull with gold leaf. It sounds gorgeous. Up next, I have two guests in studio from Honeybee Homes, Grisha and Shelley. So I'm looking forward to talking to them about what it's like to grow old, to age in our region. It's not a very nice thing to say grow old, is it? I quite like it though. I'm down for my wrinkles and my greys. They're hard earned. Anyway, Grisha and Shelley up next after this.

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0: And thank you to our sponsors

0: come on regard. Gresha, Shelley, welcome. How are you going?
1: Hi, Emma.
0: Hi. Great. Now we're live. Turn on some buttons, Emma. So the idea of being called an ageing Australian doesn't really sit very comfortably with me. And I remember being 38, having a newborn, being called a geriatric mother. Also unimpressed, highly unimpressed. And I think if you listen regularly to Regard, then you'll know that I have a thing about language and the way that we use it and how important it is, particularly in care and clinical settings. And it's how we understand and really hear and act and empathise and wrap around each other and love and care for each other. And I think language spoken and unspoken speaks volumes, and it helps or hinders the way that we connect and our depth of connection and belonging and our sense of our identity being honoured. And something that I noticed about Honeybee Homes is that you have a great framing on many things, and I just wondered if that might be a good place to start this morning. So I noticed, you know, Honeybee Homes is a home rather than an aged care facility. And I wonder, Gresha, maybe if you might just talk to this idea of language and how you use language differently at Honeybee Homes.
1: Well, I think we don't look at ourselves as a we're not a traditional aged care home. And so our language is just kind of normal and ordinary. And we have relationships with our residents. We don't see them as, we're not coming in and performatively caring for our residents. We're just kind of hanging out with them for the day and supporting them to do as much as they can on their own, but just in a kind of a normal way. Like you'd go and visit your friend in their house or your parents in their house, instead of sort of going in with your uniform and your little name badge on and presenting yourself as a worker. It's sort of you're just hanging out with them in their home.
0: Because that can change the balance, like the kind of power balance,
1: yeah,
0: can't it?
1: Yeah.
0: And also what I hear in that is companionship.
1: Definitely.
0: So we're keeping each other company. We're lifing together.
1: Yeah.
0: In a way.
1: Yeah. And I feel like we've both come from a traditional aged care background, and it felt like they had to ask permission to open the fridge door, or they had to ask for a cup of tea. Whereas in our homes, it's sort of like, what are you looking for in the fridge?
0: Get out of the fridge.
1: Yeah. Yeah. Or, hey, Terry, make me a cup of coffee, says one resident to another.
0: Stop eating all the cookies. Yes. That's what it is in our house.
1: Yeah, yeah. So it's those normal kind of disagreements, those normal fun conversations, or I don't want to watch that on TV today, or turn the TV volume down. So it's just kind of normal.
0: Yeah, and Shelley, I think we mentioned something about room numbers and room names. Do you want to speak to that?
2: Yeah, so like you, Emma, I'm really sensitive to language, and we had a resident leave our home. They were just with us on a short stay, and in a traditional nursing home, you know, that would be regarded as bed number 3 or room 3 or room 44. But I just noticed when this gentleman left that, say, for example, his name was Bob, that it is still called Bob's room until we welcome another resident, and then that room will have a different energy, and then that might become Emma's room. So unlike traditional nursing homes, we don't have set room numbers, and that language is then filtered through quite naturally through our teams. We don't hold staff meetings to talk about person-centred care. That was probably one of my biggest observations when I first joined the team at Honeybee Homes, is in the traditional sector, there's a lot of buzzwords like person-centred care, and they've said, in my previous role, I counted 52 times in one day that word was said. And at Honeybee Homes, our team don't say that word, but they do it every day. In every moment, it's delivered in a person-centred way. But yeah, we don't hold staff meetings or webinars to talk about.
0: Because it's just human.
1: Yeah.
0: It's just being together. So happy together.
2: Yeah. That's how I felt when Gresha rang to ask me if I wanted to join the team. So happy together.
0: Oh, that's really nice. But, and I was, on the website, I did notice that that people who are working with Honeybee Homes, the retention of staff is high.
1: Yeah.
0: And instead of, you know, this burnout of people, you know, because caring takes it out of you.
1: Yeah.
0: So do you want to just speak to that? Because that's really of interest to me.
1: Like, well, I think we have traditionally employed

0: employed people who have they've done a course. And that doesn't necessarily mean you're going to be an amazing carer just because you've done a course. So we have employed really through word of mouth. And when you meet someone, you know that they're a good human. And the way they talk about friends or the way they talk about their life experiences. So we just kind of want to surround ourselves with good humans. And good humans care for good humans. So that's kind of our employment philosophy. And then you've got a nice environment to work in. So no one wants to go anywhere. They just want to stay.
1: There's a lot of good humans here in the Byron Shire.
0: There
1: lucky
0: really
1: us.
0: Is. There lucky really is. Us.
1: Yeah, not the guy who came out of Woolies yesterday, I have to say, and flipped me the bird. He was not nice.
0: He was just going through something.
1: I was just like, hey, dude, you're not supposed to be turning right. You're only allowed to turn left. Like, what are you doing anyway? But the bird was amusing, no less. I'm wondering if you might just paint a little bit of a picture of some of the challenges in residential care and how, I mean, we've kind of touched on it, but what are some of the wider issues in residential care? Are you allowed to touch on that or do you have to be careful?
2: I guess, you know, with the rates of dementia and do other people listening, do they want to live in a locked ward? I guess if you break it down to that level, that's probably the simplest way to describe it. So if you think about your ageing future and how do you want to be living when you're 80, and, you know, the statistics are that one in four of us is probably going to have dementia when we hit 80. Do you want to be living in a locked ward? And if the answer to that is no, then what does that look like? I think that's when I talk about honeybee homes, that's probably the simplest way to explain it to people who aren't embedded in the industry. And we don't have locked wards. And Grisha, you've got that really beautiful story where we talk about how
0: We welcomed a resident 3 years ago now who was in a locked dementia unit, and the family weren't happy with him living there. And so he came to live at one of our houses, which is just a normal residential home. And the handover that we got from this nursing home was, well, good luck, because we were going to build a higher fence so that he couldn't get out. And we're like, okay, thanks for your handover. And I will never forget that first dinner that we had with him at our house. We sat down to a roast dinner and we all drank wine, and he was like, hang on, cheers. And it was, there was no desire to go anywhere because he was in a house that was at a dining table that just felt like a normal dinner.
1: So family dinner.
0: Yeah.
1: Oh, I would go mad.
0: Without family dinner?
1: Without family dinner.
0: I know.
1: Like, you know, just being in a locked institution would be awful. If you're listening, how would you feel about that? Would you like to be in a locked ward, or would you like to be free and have a glass of wine with dinner? Or sparkling mineral water, if that's what you prefer. Look, I think that's really what the Forever Human or Human Forever film really I took away from that too, was just that agency and autonomy. And I don't know, it's hard to imagine, you know, when you're sitting on the, you know, in the middle of your life or earlier in your life, or if you're listening and you're later in life, thinking about aged care and going into residential care, you know, what would be important to you? Why don't you text that in while we've got Grisha and Shelley here? Why don't you text in and tell us what would be important to you if you had to go, if you had to leave your home and go into residential care? 0437 34 1119. Tell us what's important to you. I saw on the website there was good cheese. I was like, I could live there. I could live there.
0: Food is medicine, Emma.
1: Food is life.
0: And it should be fun.
1: It should be fun. It should be real. I was thinking about the chickens that you've got, and I had poached eggs for breakfast this morning. And I was thinking, if I was at Honeybee Homes, I could also have poached eggs fresh from the chooks in the morning.
0: Yes.
1: Not like out of a packet scrambled egg. Ew.
0: Yeah. Yeah.
2: Even though you have choice of what you would like to eat. So in a traditional nursing home. And I mean, like Grecia said, Grecia and Joe, the co-founders, and myself, we've worked in traditional nursing homes. We get the constraints that are on them. And, you know, we speak empathy for our peers who are still in the industry. I think a lot of Australians don't realise that a traditional nursing bed is currently losing $9 a day when it's occupied. So, you know, we're in crisis. And obviously we think that what they're doing is commendable given that they're still within the constraints. But if you're in a traditional nursing home, it's very unlikely that you would even have choice over what you would like for breakfast. So, yeah.
1: Marsh or marsh.
2: Yeah. And the other day, I think a resident had a Magnum for breakfast. So that's how extreme the choice is at Honey Bee Homes.
0: But who are we to judge?
3: Me almost died. Yeah. Okay. He loved it. And then asked for another one.
2: Yeah. But you told him you had to take out the rubbish first before... to Ernie's second Magnum.
0: Goal setting.
1: Tick that box. I love that. It's just
0: and his
1: like
0: response
1: home.
0: Was, oh, I'm so excited by that. What should I wear?
2: Like sarcastically telling our co-founder, if you're going to make me take out the rubbish, am I also going to get to wear a beautiful suit?
1: I love that. Do you make him do the laundry after as well?
0: No, that's a step too far.
1: Oh, that's so good. So I wonder what is the kind of big picture or goal or vision for our region, do you think, in terms of aging?
0: I think it's aging with not aged care in sight. I think just keep living because, you know, we want to actually not have aged care. Mm. Traditional aged care would be, how good would it be if we didn't have to rely on that at all? And people were still living re-abled in the community.
1: Re-abled. Yeah. I love that.
0: Yeah.
1: Re-abled. Did you catch that? I'm going to use that, Grecia. Re-abled. Buzzword. It's so important.
0: Yeah.
1: But what do we need, do you think, in our region to make that possible?
2: I think like the movie that you referenced, Emma, on Human Forever, the thing I took away from that is that we all are a part of the system, and if we actually want change, then we all need to do our bit. So that's, you know, a local person in the community start to think about how do they want to age. I personally, I know we're passionate about ageing, but I do think the nation's turning their back on the ageing crisis. We heard an interesting stat last week that there was over 4,000 Australians in being approved for aged care. So obviously that it's quite complicated how you get approved for aged care, but you get assessed, approved, and then assigned. So there's 4,000 Australians between the approved to assigned stage who died, and that is higher than the national road toll. So I think... you know, we've got language around other really important, you know, priorities for our nation, but I don't think we're there yet with aged care. And I think the great thing that Joel and Grecia have done is they've had a whole lot of rebellious courage and thought, how can we do it better for our region? And we're so lucky that in our region we've had Joel and Grecia open a different alternative, because I don't think that traditional aged care is what most of our local people would want to reside in.
1: I think... what you said right there, it's so important. We are just going to go to a track and we're going to be right back. I'm talking to Shelley and Grecia from Honeybee Homes. 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
1: 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And pretty soon, I saw it was working. 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So, 23 years later, I'm still sponsoring. 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
2: Bay FM 99.9, this is Regard with Emma. I'm in studio this morning with Gresha and Shelley from Honeybee Homes. Long-time supporters, actually. Of Bay FM. Thank you. We can't do it without you. I was just thinking about this idea of hierarchies and care systems, and you started to talk just in the break, and I was like, hold that. So I wonder if you might just kind of go into that a little bit, yep. You know, this kind of hierarchical, institutional culture,
3: yeah.
2: And how Honeybee Homes is a little bit different to that.
3: Well, I think Joe and I have been in aged care for far too many decades, and we have been working together for about 15 years.
2: Joe, the co-founder.
3: Yeah. And, you know, we've gone to conferences and we've been in rooms with CEOs, like the C-suites, and it just feels so far removed from the actual caring for the residents that we claim that we're caring for. And, you know, we're at Honeybee Homes, like we're in there with the residents. The staff all use the same toilet. There's no staff toilet. The staff don't go and have a coffee break in a staff room. It's just, it's not separate. It's not performative. It's kind of just everyday life, living it out together. And within that, there's these beautiful relationships that bizarrely start to form with these generations. So we've got these gorgeous 20-year-olds that work with us as home companions who are not trained as carers, but they are caring for our residents. And so we had an example is one of our home companions was leaving to go and meet up with her lover in Paris.
2: I'd quite like to go to Paris and meet up with my lover.
3: I know. And so we sadly bid her farewell. On her last shift, we sat down and we all communally had a cup of tea and cake and just a natter. And one of the residents who'd formed a really beautiful bond with her just came out and said, oh, my gosh, the next time I see you, you'll probably be pregnant. And it was just this really moment of clarity that she had around this situation. And so this home companion and the resident then took off into Byron Bay just to hang out together. They went to the photo booth in Bay Lane. They went to Loft and had Prosecco and oysters together. And just as their little farewell together. And
2: I'm
3: like,
2: friendship day.
3: Yes.
2: Love that.
3: So love that. And that was not an event that was a risk assessment was created for it. There was no sort of conversation about it. It just happened organically because it was a normal relationship.
2: You can just respond to each other. Just be relational without the performance is what I keep hearing from you. And you know, I think sometimes here in the Byron Shire, there can be performance.
3: Yeah.
2: Am I allowed to say that? There can be a lot of performance, but that's just like the real deal, isn't it?
3: Yes. It's I think we've just come back from an international dementia conference where people were talking about their research articles about how to just be normal human beings with each other. And it's like, can we stop talking about it and can we just do it?
2: Let's just do it. I had a similar situation at a palliative care conference, and I was talking to crew from the Compassionate Communities group, and I just said, I don't know why we need like all of this and all of this data and all of this stuff, because isn't this just being kind? Isn't it?
3: Yeah. Do we need a research article to tell people how to be kind?
2: Apparently we
3: do. Where have we come?
2: So far off the path, Gresha.
3: Yeah.
2: Oh, well, don't go far off the path, you listening. people out there in the Byron Shire and further afield if you're listening in, I don't know, any of the four corners across the globe. I know there's a listener that's doing a big walk right now over in Europe and people in Canada and, you know, all across the world listening to little old Bay FM and Regard
3: so
2: here.
3: Good.
2: So I love that. So if you're listening, wherever you're listening, keep being kind. Shelley, I would love to loop back on what you were talking about before in terms of aged care assessments. And something that I notice is that when there has been an assessment, when it comes back, you know, you've lost precious months, sometimes longer, and people are not at the same stage and they need a higher level of care. I'm wondering if you could share some of your observations with the aged care assessments.
4: Yeah, so the government, and this also came out through the Royal Commission, has acknowledged that the current process is really confusing. So to break it down in a simple 101, the first place you would go to is to go and get an assessment. After that, you get approved some funding, but then the next step is you actually have to get assigned that amount of money. So in the assessment phase, someone from the aged care will come out and talk to you or to your loved one and explain, you know, what an average day looks like. When you move to the approved stage, they will say you are approved for this level of funding, and then you actually can have to wait sometimes from 1 month up to 2 years, we're hearing stories of, to be assigned that funding. And as you said, Emma, obviously somebody's aging process can really change from being assigned to being approved to assigned. Even I'm jumbling it up because it's so confusing, the three A's. So I guess that's the benefit of Honeybee Homes, is because Joe and Grisha have set this up and they've stepped outside of the system and they're really challenging, you know, how chaotic the traditional aged care system is. People don't need to go through that process to be welcomed at Honeybee Homes. And then that also flows into how we've designed the fee structure. So for people accessing traditional aged cares, there's a lot of other acronyms like RAD. Essentially, you have to pay a deposit and then you also have to pay a daily fee on top of that. And then if you also wanted to go on the bus trip or you wanted to have a glass of wine, or we've even heard a story this morning where somebody was getting charged $18 for laundry, all of that is then how it happens in the traditional system. And again, I do want to stress that the traditional system is broken because of how underfunded it is, and that as a nation, we're not taking this seriously. And I guess bring it back to a local level, this is why it's so great that Honeybee Homes is an option. So if people need care immediately, as long as we've got the space, and I will say that our wait list for 2066 is chock-a-blocks. It's this funny reality where we're finding that that generation is really starting to think about how they want to age. And so it's people who, you know, in their 40s or 50s saying, can I go on your wait list? So yeah, as long as we've got a space, you don't have to go through that whole convoluted assessment process. I guess my one key takeaway, if someone is entering the traditional aged care, is when you do get assessed, I've just got my 94-year-old grandfather who's going through this very reluctantly. I keep saying to him, you need to be assessed as if it's your worst day. We do find that a lot of older Australians, they take a lot of pride, which is incredible, and that's how resilient they are. But when somebody comes out to assess them, they put their best foot forward, and then obviously that results in that level of funding. So yeah, my key takeaway for listeners
3: Absolutely.
4: Is, you know, present yourself as if it's your worst day, because that's the funding that you're going to need.
2: They are so tricky. They're so naughty. And I have this too with clients, and they will put on their best front for the GP if the GP
3: does a home
2: visit.
3: I'm going to be the best patient you've ever had.
2: It's that. It's like, and it's like, you got out of bed, you washed yourself this morning, and there you are sitting prim, and this is not you every day. Like, some days you don't get out of bed.
3: Did you get the script you needed? Oh, no, I told him a great story about something else, though.
4: Yeah. What? My pop was recently in hospital and he knows the routine. So he had a fall and he waited deliberately for 5 a.m. He had the fall the day before, but waited for 5 a.m. because he's clocked when ED has their quietest time. So he knows if he calls at 5 a.m., he'll get seen earlier. And then he also proceeded to tell me quite proudly that he knows he just needs to do the walk for the physio to get out of here. And I was just like, you know, this is, but there's no then, he's an incredibly intelligent man. There's no then proactive, okay, so I can get out of here, but what does that look like next? And I called him out and I was like, I've just been presenting at the International Dementia Conference. I've got egg on my face because my grandfather's in hospital trying to crack the system. So I say this.
3: He won't even want to go into residential
4: aged
3: care.
4: Yeah, he won't even go into residential aged care.
2: Well, I don't think I would either.
4: No.
2: You know, like, except Honeybee. maybe.
3: Yeah.
2: Maybe I should sign up on the wait list. It used to be kindy in school and now it's like aged care.
3: But isn't it interesting? It's like the least planned part of your life. Like we plan for school. We plan like there's – it's just no one wants to talk about it.
2: I think people want to just be young forever.
3: Let's not jinx it.
2: Yeah.
3: Yeah. I'm gonna get old, Touchwood.
4: But I mean, about the school thing, like there's that interesting analogy that we hear around in our sector. Like imagine taking your child to a local public school and them telling you that they don't have a spot in your classroom. Like you need to take that child back home and you just wait and we'll give you a call. Like our community would not stand for that. But that is currently happening. Like the stats coming out from our local hospital district is there's between 80 to 100 people waiting for a bed either in aged care or in a disability service. Like what would happen if there was 80 to 100 kindergarten kids and we just said, sorry, we've got no spot, we'll call you when we have it. We wouldn't stand for it. So no, I guess I'm really curious.
3: For change.
4: Yeah. I'm really curious why we stand for it for our seniors.
2: The implications that has for people who are caring for their parents or for their relatives is massive, isn't it? Because then they have to take on extra responsibilities. I'm sure that impacts their work life. I'm sure that impacts so many things. Yeah, that's it's not good. Hey, we've just got about 5 minutes left together, and I did just want to touch on the Natalie Segal-Brown's delivery recently, her address in the future of ageing here in Australia. And rather than it being a critique of aged care, she invited a rethink on a decades-old question, which is around what you were just talking about, this idea of how do we manage growing demand? And she asked instead, how do we stop generating so much demand in the first place, which is looping back, I guess, on what you were talking about before, Grisha, that reabling.
3: Yeah.
2: Love that.
3: Isn't it a great comment for her to say, like, let's just get rid of the demand for aged care?
2: Yes. I mean, what does that look like?
3: Well, I think it's around educating how to age better, I think. So eating well, keep moving. And potentially it happens at every age that you become that age. Like, oh, I'm 80, I can't walk down the street or I can't use those stairs. But within our homes, we don't change the homes because of the age that you are. We change them because you aren't managing as well as you used to. So we've got stairs in some of our houses. Some people would look at that and say, oh, my 85-year-old mum can't walk up that. And we're like, just watch us try.
2: Like that guy you were talking about who you took out dancing at 7:30 at night.
3: Yes. Because, I mean, who would do that? Well, why wouldn't you do that? So we went to the Brunswick Picture House with three of our residents and there was a bit of criticism about the time of day that we were doing it. But, you know, we went out dancing. We thought, oh, maybe at intermission we'll go home. No, those residents wanted to stay and dance to 80s music till 9:30 at night because that is living. Why do you stop living just because you're a certain age?
2: I want to be a very, very old person being taken out to go dancing to 80s music. Yes. For sure. Count me in.
3: Yeah. So I think just quickly with Natalie, I think she was really talking about preventing the aging process is what's going to help us fund aged care, basically.
2: Yeah, right. Yeah. Because also, just quickly, there was some stats around re-entry into hospital. Obviously, as we are winding down at the end of life, there's a lot of re-entry into hospital. Shelley, do you want to speak to that? How your stats at Honeybee Homes are pretty staggering in a good way.
4: Yeah, so there's this term for the data geeks in health, and I say that with empathy because I'd like to think that I am one, that there's a preventable hospital admission. So they define on what could have been prevented in the community. For the state, that rate sits around 13%. So what that means is that 13% of people living in a residential nursing home went to a hospital unnecessarily. They should have been able to be cared for. Our stat we've maintained for the last 5 years at 0%. So none of our residents have had to go to hospital for reasons that weren't preventable. Of course, unfortunately, we've had people deteriorate or we've had someone have a stroke. Of course, they end up in hospital, but no one has gone from a Honeybee Homes to a local hospital for a reason that would have been deemed preventable. And we're really proud
3: of that. Yeah, because we can care for people at home.
2: We can care for people at home. You've been listening to Regard with Emma here on Bay FM 99.9. I've been in the company of Grisha and Shelley from Honeybee Homes. Wonderful conversation. I want to thank you both for being
4: thank
2: here,
4: you.
2: Coming
4: thank
2: out
4: you.
2: On the sunny morning for a yarn here in studio. I want to let you know that if you have enjoyed listening to Shelley and to Grecia, then you can learn more about Honeybee Homes. You can go to honeybeehomes.com.au and find out a whole lot more there. And honestly, if you're just out and about in the community, then you'll probably bump into them at somewhere, you know, whether it's Brun's yes. Picture House or somewhere else.
3: Or the Writers Festival.
2: Or yes. There you go. Yeah. You know, just out there in life. So building more places to deliver care might not be the answer. We're talking this morning about what if helping people stay out of aged care as long as possible. If we re-able people to stay at home as long as possible. I love that. I've enjoyed our chat this morning. Thanks so
4: Thank
2: much.
4: Thank you. Thanks Thank for you. Having us.
2: Musical Medicine coming up after the news at noon. Thanks for your company. I will catch you next week, 11 till 12, on Regard with Emma.
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8: Emma Setterfield-Smith with Northern Rivers News for Monday the 27th of July. Byron Shire Council has secured a $500,000 New South Wales Government grant to support live music, arts and community events across the Shire. The funding comes through the Permit Plug Play programme and is to reduce the cost and complexity of organising street-based events. The council says Mullumbimby is to receive new event infrastructure, including plug-in power and water connections, while event approval processes, guides and templates are to be improved across the Shire. Mayor Sarah Engi says the funding is to help remove barriers for organisers and create more opportunities for community events and street activations. The programme is part of its more than $40 million Vibrant Streets package, aimed at revitalising public spaces and supporting local economies. Australians are to receive a nationwide emergency alert on their mobile phones this afternoon as part of a national test of the Oz Alert system. The critical alert is scheduled for around 2 p.m. and is to sound even if devices are on silent or do not disturb. Emergency authorities say the test is designed to ensure the warning system is working, but it may reveal hidden safety devices. People who have concerns for their safety are being advised to switch affected devices off or place them in airplane mode for at least 1 hour before the test and keep them that way for 24 hours afterwards. Authorities say anyone in immediate danger should call 000. A decision on the future of one of New South Wales' largest coal mining projects is expected in the coming weeks. Hunter Valley Operations is seeking approval to extend mining until 2045 at its northern site and 2042 at its southern site. The company says the project supports around 1,500 jobs, while opponents argue the extension would add 430 million tonnes of coal production and around 800 million tonnes of greenhouse gas emissions. The proposal will mark the first of almost 20 coal mine extensions and expansions in New South Wales to come before the Independent Planning Commission. The Commission is now considering submissions before handing down its decision. Syngenta is to stop selling its paraquat herbicide in Australia, saying new regulations and rising supply chain costs have made the product commercially unviable. The herbicide is banned in more than 70 countries and has been linked to Parkinson's disease, although the Australian Pesticides and Veterinary Medicines Authority says approved use does not increase the risk of developing the condition. New restrictions introduced by the regulator require additional protective equipment for users, lower application rates, and the phase-out of backpack sprayers. Syngenta says it will phase out sales in line with the regulator's sell-out and use-by deadlines. Generic paraquat products are to continue to be available for Australian farmers. Hotels in New Zealand's southern city of Dunedin are already booked out ahead of a total solar eclipse still 2 years away. The eclipse is due to occur on the 22nd of July 2028, when the moon will block the sun for almost 3 minutes across parts of the South Island. About 35,000 visitors are expected to travel to Dunedin, with hotels reporting strong demand for accommodation and eclipse viewing packages. Astronomers say it will be the first total solar eclipse visible from Dunedin since 1163, before humans settled in New Zealand, and the first visible anywhere in the country since 1965. Today's stories were sourced from The Guardian and Community Newsroom. Emma Setterfield-Smith, Community Newsroom.
9: Musical Medicine is brought to you by Eltham Hotel. A great spot for a cold schooner, a meal with the family, an overnight stay, or more often than not, some bloody good live music.
10: Good afternoon and welcome to Musical Medicine. I'm Karen, your host, and I'll be taking you through all the way to 2 o'clock with a heap of music that I hope lands where it's needed today. It's a beautiful, sunny, glorious winter day here in Byron. I hope your week is starting off well as we race towards the end of July. Thank you to Emma and the news team for that update, and to Emma and her wonderful guests. As always, a rich conversation, all the parts I heard in the car and when I came into the studio with her show Regard that comes before me every week. I've got lots of music, like I said. Let's kick it off with some Mama Kin Spender, a stripped back version of their song Desert Rain from their Promises album that was released last year, just called Desert. You are on Bay FM 99.9.

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1: Oh, yeah, that was the sound of Mummikin Spender. No secret at all that I'm a huge fan of theirs. And as I mentioned straight up, that they have released a few of their songs from their album Promises, or re-released, I should say, as intimate, stripped back, raw acoustic versions that they call Up Close versions. So that's Desert, and there's a few others you can find, as well as that sensational album. And Mummikin Spender. Gonna play a little bit of I think the next few will be all Australian, quite a few, and most of them predominantly female voices. So next up I'm going to play a new track by Julia Jacklin, a wonderful Australian artist who my daughter particularly loves, maybe her favourite artist currently or long term. She has released a new track, I Wish, and it's featuring The Maze, who I've played a lot. Julia and The Maze are, well, Victoria-based. Julia's in Melbourne, and this is her fourth album coming out in September, and it'll be called The Gem. And this song, I Wish, has the beautiful harmonies of the sisters who formed The Maze, who we saw not that long back, sometime last year at a guest at Pierce's Creek Hall, and have seen many times over the year. This song, Julia says, is a moving reflection of the past that finds strength whilst facing an unspoken sadness, desperately searching for a glimmer of hope. So this is Julia Jacklin featuring The Maze, and hope you enjoy it. You are on Bay FM with Karen. As I said, lots of music right through till 2 o'clock. Hope you can stick around.

Oh, you may recognise that tune as Billie Eilish. Got distracted there. Birds of a Feather. You may also recognise the voice of the great Emma Donovan, and that was her Triple J Like a Virgin featuring Drifting Clouds. Emma says Birds of a Feather is pretty much the go-to song in the car with her daughters. Honestly, I hope I get more mum points when they hear this. A very recent Triple J Like a Virgin, and Emma and Terry and the band, it says, floated in and out of language for their cover, holding the emotions, melodies with lyrics in Noongar and Yoljamatha. I'm just going to grab my glasses, actually. I always say that, and I know you don't need to know that because it is radio, but somehow it always gets announced when I'm reading.

0: reading something and I need my glasses, I have this need to tell you. There you go. Now I can see what I'm reading. They said we've done the old Mutha verses that he sings, and then I'm singing the choruses in Noongar language, which is my grandmother's language, Emma said. This is a funny thing about translating Aboriginal songs to English or English to Aboriginal. We have Aboriginal English, and the way that we say things around the other way. She says, instead of saying I love you, we say you I love. It's like a lot of languages, you know. I just love that I could sing in a song, singing in Noongar language and having Yold Nu Mutha. So, you know, Western Australia meets the top end, meets Billie Eilish. So, again, that was Emma Donovan with her Triple J Like a Virgin with Drifting Clouds. And you can find that on YouTube or all places that you watch and listen to your Like a Virgins. It was, of course, Billie Eilish's song. I've got lots more music coming after a couple of quick sponsorship announcements.
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0: Oh, and thanks for your ears today. I hope you're enjoying the music so far. As I said, there's plenty more and a lot of Australian music to kick things off today. Last week I did a nostalgic show which didn't feature as much Oz music, but there's a lot of new Australian music like the last tracks I've played by Julia Jacklin, Emma Donovan, and this next one is by Sunday Lemonade. They are based in the Sapphire Coast, which I had to look up. Where is the New South Wales Sapphire Coast? Even though I've heard of it, but it's the far south coast, south like halfway between Sydney and Melbourne, that sort of area. So that's where they come from. But I think they spend a lot of time living in their van and touring. They are an Australian indie duo. It says on their bio, a splash of heartfelt folk, a dash of powerful rock, and a generous squeeze of riff-driven roots. Their EP is coming out soon. Don't know if you've heard them before, but this is Sunday Lemonade with a new track, Distance. You are on Bay FM 99.9.

Yeah, that was Sunday Lemonade, a folk duo with their song Distance. Here's another Australian folk duo, Luluk, with Wanna Get Free. This is from their sixth album.

Oh, yeah, Luluk, I love that. I love the lyrics. You were meant to shake that thing, put down your weapons and dance. That track is called Wanna Get Free, and it is from their latest, their sixth album, called Sweet Thief. And, yeah, they're a wonderful duo. I think they reside overseas, but they are Australian, and I've been listening to them, circling back to them ever since I someone told me about them some years ago. That's Luluk, L-U-L-U-C. I wonder if anyone else is a fan of them.

music. Going to keep the Australian female voices going. This next one's from Ashley Mannix. Some of you may know her as a solo performer or maybe more familiar with her as half of Little Georgia. I've seen Little Georgia a few times over the years, most recently a couple of years back at the Lennox Sessions wonderful Nor'easter Festival that they held down at Lennox. Also seen them at Blues Fest. They have graced Woodford Blues Fest, Port Ferry, New Orleans Folk Alliance, really toured very extensively. Ashley Mannix has put out solo releases, and she is the mother of three, so I guess that takes up a bit of time. And this next track I'm going to play is called Feel Like Me, and I don't know what inspired it, but I feel like it is a bit of an ode to motherhood and losing ourselves in that role, and it, you know, its nature of being all-consuming. But, yeah, Ashley and I are discussing her coming in and having a chat and playing a few tracks someday, so we can ask her all the questions then. For now, this is her track, and I hope you enjoy it. It's called Feel Like Me. You're on Bay FM 99.9. This is Ashley Mannix.

Oh, the wonderful sound and voice and lyrics, songwriting of Ashley Mannix. As I said, she was or is half of Little Georgia, but her solo stuff is great, and I hope to get her in here one day sooner than later. I think she's got some new music coming out as well, so keep an eye out and an ear out for Ashley Mannix. Going to play yet another wonderfully talented Australian female artist, Tori Forsyth. Tori is from Currie, a town in the Hunter Valley region, and I'm going to crank things up a bit now. It's a bit rockier. Tori has a really diverse style, and this is her brand new single called Guns and Little Girls. Hope you're enjoying the music. I've got lots more coming right through till 2 o'clock. Here's some Tori Forsyth.

Tori Forsyth. Wonder if anyone's heard of her or seen her live. I haven't got a chance to see her perform live, but I first came across her years back when I was involved with Music People, a project that was born in Newcastle, and of course the crew that I was helping out from afar, just suggesting artists that we brought to the screen and produce these episodes online. My mate Matt Field was the instigator of it, and yeah, just got to know a lot more about the Newcastle music scene, and it's a pretty vibrant one. And Tori is from the Hunter Valley region, as is Magpie Diaries, that I interviewed the other week and saw at the Eltham recently, and William Crichton and Melody Poole and that whole Dashville gang. There's just such a lot of great music born out of that area. So I have played all Australian artists thus far. We're going to move on to something else. I'm going to play a track by Big Thief, the voice of Adrian Lenker. This track is called All Night All Day, and it's the second single from their album Double Infinity that came out last year. And it's said that this track is a thirsty, romantic expression of love and desire without shame. So here we go. This is Big Thief with All Night All Day.

0: Oh, an incredible band that I love so much. Big Thief vocalist Adrian Lenker also has done some great solo stuff. Have seen Buck Meek at the Eltham a while back. He's the guitarist of Big Thief, but haven't yet had the chance to see them as a full band. I hope I do someday. They've got lots of great music, and I hope you enjoyed that one, All Night, All Day. Going to have a few community service announcements, and then we'll kick on with the music.
1: 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Here are today's community service announcements.
0: Okay, first up. All right, glasses time again. I wonder, do you wear glasses? Do you not have to have them for everything and you've got to put them on and off, on and off? It's quite an annoying stage of life. I guess that's why people end up with bifocals. But, yeah, my glasses are on and off, on and off. It's interesting. First up, we've got something at Brunswick Picture House. There's a local Indigenous activist along with local climate and humanitarian activists are putting on a fundraiser for the ongoing 11-year fight to protect the sacred Dung Mabula Springs from Adani's Carmichael coal mine in central Queensland. Gosh, the things that we think of mining, just shocking. At Brunswick Picture House on Sunday, the 2nd of August, beginning with a smoking ceremony at 4:30, then traditional dance led by Indigenous activist and artist Mudji. It's followed by a showing of the epic documentary Nagana Yaraban, The Water Protectors, the story of the legal and cultural battle to save this precious water system. In this time of great struggle, this is a story of community, of hope, and the brave custodians, Uncle Adrian Baragaba and his son Giridula, of this sacred land against the huge deep pockets of the multinational corporation Adani. That sounds like a wonderful event to get along to, a fundraiser, a good cause. We have to stop ruining our waterways. They are literally the life that we depend on is on our water systems. It reminds me of the album Dobby's put out talking about another important water system and the damage done. Anyway, that's at Bruns Picture House on Sunday, the 2nd of August, with the kicking off of the smoking ceremony at 4:30. I hope I've pronounced the names in that close to accurately. We also have at Byron Bay Library a generative artificial intelligence, it says, is quickly moving from the new technological frontier to a part of everyday life. This 90-minute hands-on workshop is for those looking to better understand what Gen AI is, how to use it, and to discuss ethical questions. It says, please bring your phone, tablet, or laptop to use during the session. It is on Thursday, the 30th of July, from 10 a.m. to 11:30 a.m. Morning tea will be provided and bookings are essential. So you can call this number, 6685 8540, or jump online at www.rtrl.newsouthwales.gov.au. That's Thursday, 30 July from 10 a.m. An info session, 90 minutes on Gen Artificial Intelligence. Last one seems important because it's happening today. The federal government will, on Monday the 27th at 2 p.m, contact all Australians via the new AusAlert system. So this is today at 2 p.m, just as I finish up. A loud 10-second siren sound will come through your mobile phone. It is a test to see if the infrastructure in Australia will support a national emergency warning system. Leaders from every state and territory say new alert systems will be vital for saving lives as climate pollution drives worsening fires, floods and storms across Australia. So again, that is at 2 p.m. today. Your phone, if it's on silent or do not disturb, I believe will still sound this alert. So you need to switch the phone off. I've seen a lot of messages out there online about if you have a safety phone, a hidden phone, to ensure that it is left off around that time and maybe for an hour beyond. Sad that that has to be such a prevalent message that's put out there, but it would seem that those who are living in unsafe environments do have phones for this purpose, and it's worth making sure that they're not caught out. So again, it is happening at 2 p.m. Hopefully it'll be just after I go off air, and 10 seconds it will last. And I know there's all sorts of chatter about it and concerns, but like it says, it's being put in place, it says, for saving lives as climate pollution drives worsening fires, floods and storms across Australia. So I think we'd be best to worry about how we combat this climate pollution than perhaps the 10-second siren that's going to come through the phone. Anyway, just my opinion, that one. And lots more music. Let's continue in just a moment.
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0: Okay, next up I'm going to play a track, the first song, a teaser really, released from a full tribute album that is coming out in November this year. It's going to be called 20th Century Paddy, The Songs of Shane McGowan. And the first track that they've released is A Rainy Night in Soho, and it's done by Bruce Springsteen. And of course, it is a cover of the Pogues song. I'm really looking forward to this full album coming out. There's artists like Primal Scream, Jesse Buckley, Hozier, like heaps and heaps of artists have joined in to honour the great Shane McGowan and the wonderful music he and the Pogues gave to us. So here's Bruce Springsteen's version of A Rainy Night in Soho

Oh, what do you think? That's Bruce Springsteen's version of Shane McGowan and the Pogues' A Rainy Night in Soho from the album coming out in November that will be called 20th Century Paddy, the Songs of Shane McGowan, a tribute to the late, great Shane McGowan. And I'm going to keep with the Irish artists now. Here's some Susan O'Neill that I caught at Woodford the year before last and then at the Mishnock Festival again. Just an incredible, incredible talent of a woman. The songwriting, the voice, the guitar looping, and then she just picks up a trumpet and starts playing sometimes. Like, yeah, if she ever comes back, don't miss her. This is Susan O'Neill and her track Everyone's Blind. It's just 5 to 1. 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I'm Karen, with you through till 2. Here's Susan O'Neill.

0: beautiful Susan O'Neill. I'm staying in Ireland still. David Keenan, my favourite, has put out yet another album, a live one. This is Radiator Smile.
1: Swaggling stick, you carried it quick, tired up and looking fine. I'll persevere and wait in line to hear what it is you've seen. The tattoo on your chest makes me want one of my own. 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

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All the young men are wearing black on black with black trims. 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

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A decent and humble in a way, he inspires the young to take their feelings and weave them into a tapestry of song. Louise is slight, but carries herself like a giant. She walks in the footsteps of Bridget and Eru,

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1: Thank you, friend. Ah, that is David Keenan, as I said, and I have to say that him playing these little gigs all over Ireland that I see him talking about on social media has just given me a deep yearning, wishing that I lived in Ireland for this stage of his career whilst he's still playing these small venues and spilling out into the street for sing songs. Like, the things I've seen on his social media over the years is just, massive FOMO. That album has just come out, Dundalk to Dublin. It's a live album. Dundalk is where he's from, somewhere near the border of Ireland and the Northern Ireland, and Dublin, where he's played a lot of these gigs. So David Keenan, I'm sure we'll see him back out here someday. He's played out here once, as I always mention, and I hope to see him back here. I'm going to play a little... I was thinking David Keenan is maybe a lesser known Irish artist, but I'm going to play a more well known one now. U2. Last week I did a nostalgia show based on around the word Natsukashi, a Japanese word that talks about that feeling of going back in time. Going to play some sort of older U2, not as old as the one I played last week, but a couple of tracks. I really, really loved U2 in the early days, and they have a lot of great albums, of course. I think I'm going to play two tracks because I couldn't decide. So I'm going to play One Tree Hill, that's from their 1987 Joshua Tree album, and follow it up with a song from Achtung Baby, which came out in 1991, and the track I'm going to play is Love is Blindness. So here's some U2. I wonder if you were a big fan back when these albums were being released. I certainly was.

0: A couple of YouTube tracks that I love from Joshua Tree and Uktung Baby back in the day. Like we hear the hits a lot, but sometimes I revisit those older albums and just remember all the great stuff they put into this world. You are listening to Karen on Musical Medicine Bay FM. Just gone past 2:15, couple of sponsorship announcements, and then there'll be more music and more Irish. Bit about Sinead O'Connor as it's 3 years since her passing today. Stick around.
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0: And sponsor this show, wonderful, wonderful Eltham, just not far down the road from me. I'm a regular there and they do have lots of good music, always happen, ticketed shows and also free evenings regularly, jam nights, Irish, just get on their website as the message says. It's 1:20. I've got another 40 minutes with you. As I mentioned, it is 3 years today that I only realised this morning before I left home. It is 3 years since Sinead O'Connor passed, and I wasn't on radio then, so indulge me while I talk a bit about that, and we'll play a track from Sinead. Not long after her passing, the Country Witches Association, the CWA, if you know, you know, it's Mandy Nolan and Anya Terrell, who were still living in the region then, Irish singer, songwriter, and they put together a night in honour of Sinead. And at the time, I wrote rather a long piece. It's on my Substack, and I just had a glimpse of it this morning and linked it in my Instagram stories. But I wanted to read some of it at least. After that night, it was so moving and powerful, and really, really, we must continue to reflect on Sinead and what she did as she walked this journey on earth. I wrote, "I'm not sure how to write about what transpired in that room last night, but it's true what Mandy Nolan said. This is not a weird fan tribute show. It's an honouring, and honour Sinead they did. Somehow this woman from a small country on the other side of the world pulled something out of the ethos that made a connection with us. That's what incredible artists do. In creating her art, though, she was so ostracised, and in her passing, I think a great sense of having let her and perhaps others down has arisen. What we can do with this feeling is ensure we don't let that happen again to women who dare to speak uncomfortable truths, women who are labelled as difficult. We really need to have their backs to help raise powerful voices that may not get heard otherwise. Did you know that Sinead was uncomfortable with the photo shoot for the cover of her 1987 album, The Lion and the Cobra? So they just used a picture of her singing. It happened to look like a scream. America wouldn't have it. They wanted her smiling. 30 plus years later, we see the reaction to young women like Grace Tame, another woman who refused to smile on demand. Remember the incident with Scott Morrison and the hoo-ha then? As Mandy Nolan said that night, a smile, in a sense, signals consent to the bullshit. And if you refuse to give that consent, it tends to be weaponized. Sinead was not overtly patriotic. She was not always smiling. She wasn't American, and she wasn't fawning about how grateful she was. While society's narrative around the controversial tearing up of the Pope's picture was that it ruined Sinead's career, she was in fact fine. She actually never wanted to be a pop star. She just wanted to scream and have a voice for the voiceless. She herself wrote of how the world fell in love with her tear, but then tore her down for that very same sensitivity, that same fragility. With her death, it was acknowledged how easily we tend to label things we don't understand as crazy, how we need to hold the media and ourselves to account. All Sinead was ever doing was speaking truth. Mandy Nolan spoke another truth when she said, "Sometimes being crazy is the most rational reaction to a messed up world." Sinead was institutionalized and heavily medicated for many years. Can we collectively do better? Can we help change the tragic trajectory that supports difficult voices, or by supporting difficult voices, voices that might make us uncomfortable, marginalized voices? Sinead wrote many songs that make us think. Three Babies reminded us yet again of all that Sinead spoke up about, despite it being unspoken of in Catholic Ireland. So let's go forth and embody these qualities of Sinead.

Of course, the voice of Sinead O'Connor, Take Me to Church, from her album that came out in 2014 called I'm Not Bossy, I'm the Boss. Rest in peace, Sinead. Here's some Michael Franti.

I love that acoustic version from Songs from the Front Porch. Here's another acoustic version of a song you may remember. Tanita Tikaram, originally released in 1988. Start a bit more nostalgia.

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1: Ah, here's some Police again from Zenyatta Mondatta. Last week I played Driven to Tears. Here's When the World is Running Down. You make the best of what's still around. 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

That track's from 1980, The Police, from their album, I think it was their third, Zenyatta Mondatta. And as I mentioned last week, I played Driven to Tears and did a whole show on kind of nostalgia. And I don't know if you tuned in, but you can listen back to all shows always if you missed it or want to listen to it again. I'm going to dive into a bit more nostalgia now. We started the show with heaps of new music, lots of Australian new music. I don't know, text me if you remember this one. This is going back into the 70s, band called Old 55. Do you remember them?

I am doing harmonies galore here. I wonder if anyone remembers that song. It is a super blast from the past for me. I think it was released in 1976. Looking for an Echo. The band was Old 55, and I believe the song was an old doo-wop song originally released or written by Kenny Vance, who I've never heard of, in 1975. So, yeah, a real journey in nostalgia there. That takes me back to those KTEL albums that were compilations. Here's another one from that era that might be better known. It is Skyhooks from their album Straight in a Gay, Gay World. It's Blue Jeans. You're on Bay FM. I'm Karen, with you for another 15 or so minutes.

0: Oh, yeah, the Countdown era, the KTEL compilations, good old Shirley Strawn and the Skyhooks with Blue Jeans. If you were around then and you do remember these times, I'd love to hear from you. 0437 34119 0437 34119. People like Old 55, the Skyhooks, Sherbet, Ted Mowry Gang. Gosh, who else was around at that time? Takes me back. The good old 70s. Going to play some more nostalgia after this short lot of messages. Hope you're having a great Monday and the tunes are helping and hitting well. And, yeah, I love playing them.
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0: So I was talking to my dad last week and he said, oh, your show the other day, the nostalgia one, just made me teary over and over again, he said, just taking him back to moments in life. And he said, I've sent it on to all my friends. So I think nostalgia does bring, it bubbles up joy and memories, sometimes maybe not joyful memories, but it touches a part of us. And I think it's just one part of the medicine of music, the lyrics, the tunes, the taking back in time. One artist that is very nostalgic to me, who I've never thought about, didn't know if he was alive or not still, but he is. He's 81 now, and it's Bob Seger. Bob Seger and the Silver Bullet Band. And I was reminded of him because I follow Lucas Nelson, son of Willie Nelson, on Instagram, and he was playing a Bob Seger track and made me think, gosh, I haven't heard that name for ages. What else did he sing? And I went on a bit of a dive into his music and, yeah, didn't he have a lot of great songs? So he is retired, but he's still around. He's 81, and I'm going to play this one because it's super nostalgic and, yeah. This is Bob Seger and the Silver Bullet Band with Hollywood Nights. How long since you heard this? Maybe not long. It's a long time for me.

Oh, yeah. Bob Seger and the Silver Bullet Band. Like I said, I'd completely forgotten about him, and just looking up kind of a greatest hits essential album here, he's got Night Moves, Against the Wind, Old Time Rock and Roll, Hollywood Nights that I just played, We've Got Tonight, like heaps and heaps of songs. So I'm going to revisit him. Glad to have stumbled across him again. And like I said last week, I did a full show of nostalgia, like those last few songs I've done today. I do love a bit of nostalgia. And I remember my first show ever on Bay FM was timed around when they were celebrating, I don't know, was it 50 years or 40 years of Countdown? Probably 50, can't remember. But yeah, I kind of did a bit of an ode to Countdown as part of that show. So yeah, you will always find me going back in time feeling very Natsukashi. And if you don't know what that means, you'll have to listen back to last week. And like I said, they're all there, all shows on Bay FM, all the wonderful shows. Speaking of which, Jamie is setting up and he'll be taking you from 2 till 4. Life at Half Speed, always great, great vibe, that show. Great to drive home to or stick in my ears as I'm shopping or whatever comes after here. And then after that, Ari comes in, and it's just good music all day and night here on Bay FM. Lots and lots of good shows every day. I'm going to go out with some Dave Matthews Band, one of the, I think, the best live bands I've ever seen. And yeah, sadly, they were announced for coming back to Blues Fest that year that COVID canned it, and they've never come since then, even though that was some years ago now. And I hope we see them back on our shores one day somehow. But this is the first song I ever heard that opened my ears to Dave Matthews Band. They are huge, play stadiums in the US, but just not somehow as well known here. But yeah, someone in Bali made me a cassette tape and this was on it. And yeah, it's called Crash Into Me. I'll be back next week. Stick around for Jamie. And just a reminder, at 2 p.m. your phone is going to do a 10-second siren noise. That's coming up very soon, even if it's on silent. I believe the only way you can avoid it is to turn your phone off, maybe on aircraft. Is that what you call it? Aircraft mode? Let's play some Dave Matthews. I'll be back next week with whatever music is taking my fancy. I hope you've enjoyed today's show and you have a brilliant week ahead. Dave Matthews, Crash Into Me.

Musical Medicine was brought to you by Eltham Hotel, a great spot for a cold schooner, a meal with the family, an overnight stay, and more often than not, some bloody good live music.

thanks so much, Karen, for the changeover and always your beautiful show and music before I get here. And greetings to everyone. Happy Monday. You're with Jamie Porteous. This is Life at Half Speed. Going to take you through to 4 o'clock. Hope you're all well. Had a great weekend.

going to be dropping quite a bit of Aussie stuff. You just obviously a crowded house is in Australia and New Zealand, but count them as Australian just because I do. But they're not. But I'm going to be dropping a fair bit of Aussie stuff today. I had the coolest weekend. I had a gig in a rainforest on Saturday night in Mullaney, in the hinterland of the Sunshine Coast, up over the hill west. It was 6 degrees in the rainforest. There was a heavy dew. Had a massive sound system and a bunch of people that loved to dance. So it was wonderful. So just coming off the back of that, it is Monday.

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So I paid.

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1: There's always something cool happening down this neck of the woods, and today it is no different. Monday, 27th of July, if you're going to head out tonight for a little bit of socializing, which I totally recommend, 6 o'clock, we've got Lucky Dyer and Dueling Piano Bar at the Northern, 6 o'clock. 6:30, we've got Slim Pickens at the Railway Hotel. And in Eltham, we have Phil Jamieson from 7 p.m.
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This is a gorgeous song here from Double Touch. It's called All I Want, and it's featuring Australian singer Regan. Of course, Double Touch, Australian as well, from Sydney. And she's a buddy. She's a buddy of ours, and she went to school with Yenna. Yenna. So, yeah, check out her voice. If you haven't heard Regan before, she is just a phenomenon.

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stop the timing. 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

0: The light of my life is going out tonight in a pink champagne Corvette. 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
3: That's going to do it for me. Thanks for joining me. You've been with Jamie Porteous. It's been Live at Half Speed from 2 to 4. Stay tuned for Bonanza Radio Show on straight after me, 4 o'clock. 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
1: Emma Setterfield-Smith with Northern Rivers News for Monday, the 27th of July. Barrenshire Council has secured a $500,000 New South Wales Government grant to support live music, arts and community events across the Shire. The funding comes through the Permit Plug Play programme and is to reduce the cost and complexity of organising street-based events. The council says Mullumbimby is to receive new event infrastructure, including plug-in power and water connections, while event approval processes, guides and templates are to be improved across the Shire. Mayor Sarah Engi says the funding is to help remove barriers for organisers and create more opportunities for community events and street activations. The programme is part of its more than $40 million Vibrant Streets package, aimed at revitalising public spaces and supporting local economies. A decision on the future of one of New South Wales's largest coal mining projects is expected in the coming weeks. Hunter Valley Operations is seeking approval to extend mining until 2045 at its northern site and 2042 at its southern site. The company says the project supports around 1,500 jobs, while opponents argue the extension would add 430 million tonnes of coal production and around 800 million tonnes of greenhouse gas emissions. The proposal will mark the first of almost 20 coal mine extensions and expansions in New South Wales to come before the Independent Planning Commission. The commission is now considering submissions before handing down its decision. Syngenta is to stop selling its paraquat herbicide in Australia, saying new regulations and rising supply chain costs have made the product commercially unviable. The herbicide is banned in more than 70 countries and has been linked to Parkinson's disease, although the Australian Pesticides and Veterinary Medicines Authority says approved use does not increase the risk of developing the condition. New restrictions introduced by the regulator require additional protective equipment for users, lower application rates and the phase-out of backpack sprayers. Syngenta says it will phase out sales in line with the regulator's sell-out and use-by deadlines. Generic paraquat products are to continue to be available for Australian farmers. Hotels in New Zealand's southern city of Dunedin are already booked out ahead of a total solar eclipse still 2 years away. The eclipse is due to occur on the 22nd of July 2028, when the moon will block the sun for almost 3 minutes across parts of the South Island. About 35,000 visitors are expected to travel to Dunedin, with hotels reporting strong demand for accommodation and eclipse viewing packages. Astronomers say it will be the first total solar eclipse visible from Dunedin since 1163, before humans settled in New Zealand, and the first visible anywhere in the country since 1965. Today's stories were sourced from The Guardian and Community Newsroom. Emma Setterfield-Smith, Community Newsroom.
2: Jingiwala, Elawan welcome. 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
1: Good afternoon, Byron Bay and beyond. Welcome to another installment of Bonanza. My name is Ari. I'll be here from 4 till 6. Thank you so much, Jamie, for the last couple of hours. For regular listeners of Bonanza, this program is usually hosted by my partner, Merin Jean, but she's off gallivanting around the world at the moment, playing some music, writing some music, promoing some music, living a good life. So it's just me for the next few weeks. An audible bachelor's handbag, you might say. We're going to keep things pretty chill today. And we're going to start off with... what are we going to start off with, actually? We're going to start off with a really beautiful new project from Johnny Nash and Tomu Katsuruda, the lead singer of the now defunct Kigagaku Moyo, Japanese psych band based in Amsterdam. You won't get much from me. I'm going to keep the chit-chat to a minimum. This is Bonanza. You're on 99.9 Bay FM. This is also very suitable for newborn babies.

beautiful new music from Johnny Nash and Tomo Katsuruda of a new album called At the Emerald Pool. This next song is called Faso by the Ebony Band.

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3: 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This is No Kings.

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0: 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Here are today's community service announcements.
1: All right. It's that time of the afternoon. Let's just get my levels here. Women's Health Northern Rivers is pleased to invite women to join the Shark Cage Group program, an 8-week supportive and empowering group designed for women who have experienced domestic and family violence or sexual abuse. 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It is a free course, but spaces are limited and registration is required. 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In Byron Bay, the course is on Thursdays from 6th of August the 24th of September from 11 a.m. to 2 p.m. In Lismore, the course is on Wednesday from the 5th of August to the 23rd of September from 10:30 a.m. until 1:30 p.m. The Federal Film Society represent. The Federal Film Society is excited to present Is This Thing On? Saturday, the 8th of August at the Federal Hall. Dinner from 6 p.m. and film at 7:30 p.m. Will Arnett and Bradley Cooper co-wrote and both act in this touching, tender and gently funny film, which like all good comedy routines, is grounded in reality. Will Arnett's character uses chance at stand-up comedy as a therapy of sorts, and teamed with the always excellent Laura Dern, makes this one not to be missed. And if you are an inspiring stand-up with a 5-minute set, or you have just a single funny joke under 30 seconds, we may lend you the microphone. Could be Fidrel's very own The X Factor. Bring your loved ones. Bring your ex. Ah, the Federal Film Society. I live in Federal. And look, anytime one of these is on, it is so worth going to. If you want some earnest and honest Northern Rivers culture at its core, go look up the Federal Film Society and come along to one of the magnificent dudes they put on. The Byron Bay Chamber of Commerce invites business owners and operators from Byron Bay Industrial Estate, Habitat and Sunrise precincts to the Estate Exchange on Thursday, the 6th of August from 4:30 to 6:30 p.m. at Stone and Wood. 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

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A week doesn't go by where we don't play Sade. Bless her. You're on Bonanza. This is 99.9 Bay FM. My name's Ari. We'll be going through till 5 o'clock.

0: bless you, our dear boy Freddy.
1: Hi, this is my professor. When I'm in town, I listen to Bay FM in stereo for the folks with two ears.

It's the two of us, Peter Honeygirl, and before that was Queen with Cool Cat. This is Forget Me Not by Say She.

some Jane Harris. Probably the most recognizable Jane Harris song, I guess, yeah? You're on Bonanza.

0: Yeah, this is Leon Ware, Rockin' You Eternally. We just come past the halfway mark here. It is 5:10. I'll be with you till 6:00. Might pick it up a little bit. So here we go.
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you. 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Nah, a Bud Light. Early in the morning, face crud from like a mud fight. Looky here, it's just the way the cookie tear. Prepare to get hurt and mangled like Kurt Angle. Looky here, the rocket scientist with the pocket wine list. Some even say he might need some psychiatrist. Dude, are you pondering what I'm pondering? Yes, why would the darn thing be wandering? She's like a

they can use is more booze. Put yourself in your own shoes and stay away from all the pairs of busted tips he don't use. He only keep them to decorate. If you want to peep him, select a date and bring a deep check like checkmate. I kid you not, on the dotted line sign. Ever since a minor, kids can

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course, none other than the Mr. Dennis Emmanuel Brown with Black Mac, his version of Black Magic Woman. Coming up next is Lusty from Lamb.

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0: Hey, yo, honey was talking a little something, man.
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0: I'ma catch up with it in a minute right now and see what she talking about.
1: So set it straight, man.
0: All right, yo, I'll get back with you later, G.
1: Cheers.

All right, The Good Guide, brought to you by The Echo. Today is Monday, the 27th, July, 2026. Tonight, what do we got going on? Look, let me just say 3 days in a row here. We got Monday, Tuesday, Wednesday. We have dueling pianos at the Northern. Also tonight, at 6:30, we have Slim Pickens at the Railway Hotel in Eltham. We've got Phil Jameson out at the Eltham. Tuesday night, the 28th, at 6 p.m, we've got Haley Grace at the Beach Hotel. Ari Levy at the Railway Hotel. My name's Ari, but it's not me. Tweed Heads, we've got the great Gershwins at Twin Towns. Wednesday, the 29th, Noah Robertson at the Beach Hotel. Tim Stokes at the Railway Hotel. And in Mullumbimby, we have the 4 p.m. Curry Jam, the Paddock Project. What else? Oh, and of course, at Oddly's, or Otilly's, however you like to pronounce it, have the Mondo Jazz Cats. I professed last week, I think the Mondo Jazz Cats are the best regular jazz act in the area. Those guys are tight. They're really good. So that starts at 6 p.m. I think they also do Fridays and maybe somewhere else. Somebody wants to let me know what's going on there. And that's about it for the Echo Gig Guide. So we might just play the rest of this tune out, which is Jar Order from Horace Ferguson. It's just past 5:30. Coming up at 6 o'clock, we got Darren, aka DJ Terranolis, coming in for another episode of Wirgin. All your First Nations news, music, and events coming up. He'll be on here from 6 to 8. After that, one of the 73 presenters from Homecoming will be coming in to take over the shift. You're joined with me. My name's Ari. This is The Bonanza. And you're on Bay FM 99.9.

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1: I hope you still want more numbers. Huh? All right. Sorry.

Serere by Lacan, I'm in Sean. On this one, why not? Why not go out with a bit of a bang? I'm only around for another 10 minutes, so I probably got this and one more, and then up next is Virgin.

If you're just tuning in, this is the Bonanza. My name is Ari. One half of the Bonanza program. The good half, Maren Jane, is away at the moment, so I'm filling in for the next 5 weeks. And in the door comes one Mr. Darren. Ready for another episode of Virgin. I think I'm going to have to go out on one of his favourite songs that we play anyway. So this is me signing out. I'll see you next Monday. Stay dry. Stay safe. This is Bonanza.

only want to be there to kiss you, as you want to be kissed when you need to be kissed, where I want to kiss you, 'cause it's my house and I plan to live in it. I really need to hug you when I want to hug you, as you like to hug me. Does this sound like a silly poem? I mean, it's my house, and I want to fry pork chops and bake sweet potatoes and call them yams, 'cause I run the kitchen and I can stand the heat. I spent all winter in carpet stores gathering patches so I could make a quilt. Does this really sound like a silly poem? I mean, I want to keep you warm. And my windows might be dirty, but it's my house. And if I can't see out sometimes, they can't see in either. English isn't a good language to express emotion through. Mostly, I imagine, because people try to speak English instead of trying to speak through it. I don't know. Maybe this is a silly poem. I'm saying it's my house, and I'll make fudge and call it love, and touch my lips to the chocolate warmth, and smile at old men and call that revolution. 'Cause what's real is really real. And I still like men in tight pants, 'cause everybody has something to give, and more important, needs something to take. And this is my house.

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0: And I better play the station ID first to introduce the show. But you've been listening to the Sunshine After the Rain. It's Tommy Lewis's album. And there was a song called Cafe Wugula. And Tommy Lewis, a Northern Territory First Nations man. But let's get the Wiradjuri show started, and then I can come back and tell you what's happening.
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0: Yes, and jingle of bunarms and titters out there, all you brothers and sisters out there in Radio Land. Welcome to 2 hours of the Wiradjuri Radio Show here on Bay FM 99.9. Thank you very much to Ari for another amazing bonanza show. And Ari will be back again same time next week. 4 to 6 on Bay FM. So DJ Terranullis in the seat, and I'll be here for the next 2 hours playing some deadly music for you. We have the regular, we have the weekly wrap-up of stories from the National Indigenous Radio Service, and this week a few of the stories. The Northern Territory government has successfully passed controversial legislation this week, making it easier to place Indigenous children with non-Indigenous families. The move has been condemned by Indigenous leaders and prompted the resignation of a leading activist. Also, in some other stories from the news service, the remaining of a federal electorate to honour prominent Indigenous rights pioneer of Dr. Loretta O'Donoghue. And Indigenous documentaries exploring the theme of treaty at the Melbourne International Film Festival. And that'll be coming along, you know, in about 10 minutes. And it's all presented by Adam Evans. And I have I've been digging in the archives a bit, and I've found some interviews I'd like to play for you. And I'm going to the lead singer Natalie of Blue King Brown. I'll be presenting that a little later in the show. And Natalie started singing or performing very in early days. She was performing on the streets in Mullumbimby. She was also performing on the streets in Byron Bay. And if anybody's been in Byron for quite a while, I'm going back to 1999, 1998. They used to sit up there on Shirley Street and play their music. And then they went from there to absolute stardom, Blue King Brown. So, I have an interview that I collected quite a while ago. So I'll play that for you a little later in the show. But let's get into a little bit more of this deadly music. And here's a song by a band called The Painted Ladies. Now, The Painted Ladies, they do all the songs that were performed by Vic Sims. Now, he has been named as one of the first protest albums ever recorded. Vic Sims recorded his album, The Loner, and that was produced way back in, I'd say in the late 70s, early 80s. And it was recorded in the shower block or of Bathurst Prison, because that was the best room for the sound recording. And then this beautiful band came along called the Painted Ladies, and they covered all the songs. And I actually had the pleasure of meeting both of them. I travelled with an elder up to Darwin one year for the National Indigenous Music Awards, which is coming along in August. I think it's about August the 8th or 11th in Darwin, up there in the beautiful amphitheatre, just between the golf course and the MGM Casino. Beautiful place, beautiful time of the year. NIMA Awards, National Indigenous Music Awards. And got to see Vic Sims, now sadly passed away and moved into the Dreamtime, and the Painted Ladies, and it was fantastic. Still trying to get the recording off that interview. It's on a mini disc and a bit of old technology, so I finally found a friend that has a mini disc player, and I have some digital equipment. We can pull it off and digitalize it again. Anyway, I'll bring that to you soon. But here's a song with the Painted Ladies singing one of Vic Sims' songs, and this is called Try to Understand. The Painted Ladies.

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Yes, and a little bit of new music there, and that was a band called Desire, and no, it was the band was called Selv, and S-E-L-V-E, Selv, and that was Desire. Up before that was a black rock band with If It Was Me, and then the Painted Ladies at the top there with Try to Understand. But I have a song going out here to a work colleague. This is going out to Levi. I told you I'd play you a song. So here I am in the seat. This is Byron B, most easterly radio station in the nation. And here's a song going out to Levi. Hope you're listening, Levi. Hope you got your ears on. And I've got a song here. It's the song is called Kicked in Bicky Tin, and it's a song called Deep End. And then after this, I'll go to the National Radio News. Here you go. Going out to you, Levi.

Yes, what a cool name for a song. Kicked In, Bicky Tin. And I can just see it now, getting kicked around like a soccer ball. And their song, Deep End. And that's a new one. It only just come out in 2025. It's a rock, indie, punk, alternative, as the genre calls it. So we'll be hearing more from them. But

0: forms part of their identity and who they are. And we know that keeps them strong and safe, even if they are in family. But that's more so if they are removed. And that's what the Aboriginal and Torres Strait Islander Placement Principle does. That's why it was a recommendation over the Bringing Them Home report, so that the same thing doesn't happen again. We don't have another stolen generation, and that our kids are connected to community, culture and country.
1: I needed to, take a stand on the need for Aboriginal people to be involved in decisions that affect Aboriginal people. And in the Northern Territory, nearly 90% of children in the out-of-home care system are Aboriginal, and I don't think the legislative changes have taken into account the voices of Aboriginal people at all. And so that's been a major reason why I've decided to step down as chair.
2: So I think the report's highlighted how deeply entrenched Islamophobia is, unfortunately, in this country, and how we need urgent action against it. And it was good that the government responded and acknowledged Islamophobia is a significant issue and needs to be acted on. It's good that they've taken up some of the recommendations, but it's unfortunate they haven't taken up all the recommendations.
3: They consider each submission on its own merits, and they'll basically determine which is the most persuasive and which person, which name is the most appropriate for that area. So, as mentioned before, Dr. Lowitcher O'Donoghue's outstanding achievements as an Australian and also her local connections to the APY lands meant that the independent panel determined that she would be the best name for that seat moving forward.
4: For me, it's a way that I can acknowledge the journey that my mother's people have been on, and honour my grandfather in all of that, because, yeah, he fought for the last 10 years of his life for us to, be where we are today.
5: The Aboriginal and Torres Strait Islander Child Placement Principle has effectively been abolished in the Northern Territory. The Northern Territory government has successfully passed controversial legislation this week, making it easier to place Indigenous children with non-Indigenous families. The CLP government says it's been working on the laws for 12 months, but Indigenous advocates say there's been little to no consultation. I spoke to Sue Ann Hunter, the National Commissioner for Aboriginal and Torres Strait Islander Children and Young People, about the importance of the placement principle.
0: I guess at the National Commission, we know that children need to be connected to kin, culture and community, as I've always stated. So we know that that's fundamental to safety, wellbeing and the identity of our children. These protests are a clear indication that people do not agree with the proposed changes. So we must listen to these communities and voices with lived experience in their own communities that know what's right for their people.
6: What is the importance of keeping children that young connected to their culture in their communities here?
0: Well, we know when we're talking about keeping particularly children connected to their culture, it forms part of their identity and who they are. And we know that keeps them strong and safe, even if they are in family. But that's more so if they are removed. And that's what the Aboriginal and Torres Strait Islander Placement Principle does. That's why it was a recommendation over the Bringing Them Home report, so that the same thing doesn't happen again. We don't have another stolen generation, and that our kids are connected to community, culture and country. That means they have a strong identity of who they are.
6: What's the next move for people who don't agree with this?
0: Yeah, I think we just need to know that the rights of a child needs to be upheld. We know by this legislation that it will weaken the Aboriginal and Torres Strait Islander Placement Principle. What we need to do is keep pushing government to keep our children safe, to keep our children connected in community and listen to community. Just because the legislation passes doesn't mean we can't give up. We need to make sure we're investing early intervention. We don't need to have family support in there early. We need to be making sure we've got housing. We need to make sure the systems are working properly. One of the things the NT government really needs to do is make sure they're resourcing so that children aren't being put at risk by their own department. If we have a look, there's a 26% vacancy rate in the Northern Territory Child Protection System. That is a blight on the government there, not being able to employ people to protect our children. 80% of people who submitted around this submissions to the scrutiny committee were against this legislation. Now, we really seriously need to look at how we keep children safe. If this is actually going to extend further,

0: to child removal, and that there is no upholding of the Aboriginal child placement principle. We need to keep on this, and we need to think about, come together and think about what this means in the Northern Territory.
1: That was Sue-Ann Hunter, the National Commissioner for Aboriginal and Torres Strait Islander Children and Young People. The passage of the child protection reforms through the NT Parliament and mounting frustrations have led to the resignation of an Indigenous advocate for children and families. Rob McPhee has stepped down from his role as the independent Aboriginal chair of the Northern Territory Children and Families Tripartite Forum. He says he's resigned as he couldn't fulfil his responsibility to oversee respectful and transparent collaboration between all parties, including the Northern Territory government. Mr. McPhee explained his decision to NIRS News reporter Mark Hides.
2: Yeah, look, as chair, my role is to be independent, so I'm not there representing any particular party, and so it's about being able to have some robust discussions about what we should be doing to improve the lives of children and families. And the idea is that that information is provided as advice to both the Commonwealth and the Northern Territory governments. And just in the last 2 years, it's really been hard to see how that advice is being taken up, particularly when it relates to major changes, such as those that were passed this week, which were amendments to the Care and Protection of Children Act here in the Northern Territory. And despite, you know, all of the evidence that had been presented to the Scrutiny Committee overseeing those amendments, there were no changes made. And so it's just hard to see how a forum like this can continue to provide advice to government when advice that's been provided to government isn't being considered.
3: So that legislation passing Parliament the way it did is a final straw for you?
2: I suppose it is. You know, I think as the independent Aboriginal chair on this body, I felt that I needed to step back and I needed to, you know, take a stand on the need for Aboriginal people to be involved in decisions that affect Aboriginal people. And in the Northern Territory, nearly 90% of children in the out-of-home care system are Aboriginal, and I don't think the legislative changes have taken into account the voices of Aboriginal people at all. And so that's been a major reason why I've decided to step down as chair.
1: That was Rob McPhee, the former independent Aboriginal chair of the Northern Territory Children and Families Tripartite Forum, talking to NIRS News' Mark Hides. All recommendations from the Islamophobia Envoy's report released last year need to be adopted. That's what the Race Discrimination Commissioner says. Last week, the federal government finally delivered its response to the Islamophobia Envoy's report that was tabled in September. The report made 54 recommendations, but the federal government will only implement 35 of them. I spoke to Commissioner Giridhara Sivaraman about the response this week.
4: The report is really important because it just shows how normalised Islamophobia is in our society, how it affects people in all areas of their lives, education, workplaces, online, in the justice system. And it's also, the report also showed that anti-Muslim hate and Islamophobia often intersects with sexism, in that women of colour who wear a hijab are particularly targeted. They're unsafe on public transport. They're unsafe in public spaces, and sometimes they don't even want to access public spaces because they're subject to such regular and repeated racism, including racist violence. So I think the report highlighted how deeply entrenched Islamophobia is, unfortunately, in this country, and how we need urgent action against it. And it was good that the government responded and acknowledged Islamophobia is a significant issue and needs to be acted on. It's good that they've taken up some of the recommendations, but it's unfortunate they haven't taken up all the recommendations, particularly the ones related to the surveillance and security apparatus and the way in which terrorism-related offences are connected to Islam as a religion. Because connecting Islam as a religion to terrorism offences is actually a cause of Islamophobia, because people direct their anti-Muslim hate on the basis of misconceived and ill-informed beliefs about the religion itself, and they connect it to violence when they shouldn't. So that's an issue that remains open and needs to be progressed further. And though I'll just say one other thing. In a general sense, I think it's really good that we've got a response on Islamophobia and acknowledging it as an issue, but we still don't have a response to the National Anti-Racism Framework, and we've now got a response to the Envoy Against Anti-Semitism, we've got a response to the Envoy Against Islamophobia, but that's a continuation of this piecemeal way that where the government just pits communities against each other or comes up with solutions that help some communities and but not all communities. And it remains the case that racism affects many different communities, and most profoundly it affects Aboriginal and Torres Strait Islander communities. And we need the government to adopt the National Anti-Racism Framework, because that is a First Peoples-centred framework. And ultimately, unless we have racial justice with First Peoples, we'll never have racial justice in this country.
1: Do you think the anti-racism framework would address much of what came out in the Envoy's report?
4: Yeah, I think that the anti-racism framework has a number of recommendations which cover the same area as both the report from the Envoy Against Anti-Semitism and the report from the Envoy Against Islamophobia, in that they both focus on the need for racial literacy in education, which is a key theme of the National Anti-Racism Framework. They talk about the need for anti-racism training in workplaces, which is again a key theme of our framework. They talk about the better collection of data on racism, which is another key theme in our framework. So I think that our framework provides a vehicle by which you can implement solutions that help all communities affected by racism, not just some.
1: Do you think there's a political appetite to deal with this? I mean, we see a lot of this stuff going on with Pauline Hanson in her comments on the White Australia policy. Yeah, how do you see the landscape at the moment to address these issues?
4: I think there's never been a more important time for a unified, cohesive, national approach to tackle racism. The rise of the One Nation Party is unfortunately associated with a rise in racism. I'm certainly not saying that everyone that wants a One Nation is racist. There are obviously real problems that cause people to become disaffected with major parties, like cost of living, inability to access housing, and that in turn can lead to racism. For example, migrants being blamed for problems which are far more complex. So we need to deal with those fundamental problems of economic inequity, and we also need to deal with the racism that comes out of people that are disenchanted or feel like they're not being listened to.
1: That was Giri Dharasivaram, the Race Discrimination Commissioner. You're listening to the National Indigenous Radio Service's weekly news and review. I'm Adam Evans, coming to you from the lands of the Yuggera and Turrbal peoples. Still to come,
5: Dr. Loitja O'Donoghue's outstanding achievements as an Australian and also her local connections to the APY lands meant that the independent panel determined that she would be the best name for that seat moving forward.
6: For me, it's a way that I can acknowledge the journey that my mother's people have been on, and I guess, honour my grandfather in all of that, because, yeah, he fought for the last 10 years of his life for us too.
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1: The federal electorate of Grey will be renamed to honour a prominent Indigenous rights campaigner. The electorate, which covers large parts of South Australia, will be renamed in honour of the late Dr. Loitra O'Donoghue. The Australian Electoral Commission is renaming an O'Donoghue, even though most of the submissions it received opposed the move. I spoke to Pat Callanan from the Electoral Commission to find out how the decision was made.
5: So what happens is there's a public consultation process. So the redistribution actually kicked off in around August last year. And as part of that, there's several rounds of feedback and ideas from the public, and people can provide submissions suggesting name changes or arguing against some of the proposals that come with that. So the proposal to rename the electorate of Grey to O'Donoghue, that came out in March this year. And there were a number of submissions that came out after that that disagree with it, but also many that agreed with the change. And so it's not necessarily about the number that either are for or against the change. What happens is that independent committee that's considering these changes and making the decision, they consider each submission on its own merits. And they'll basically determine which is the most persuasive and which person, which name is the most appropriate for that area. So as mentioned before, Dr. Loitra O'Donoghue's outstanding achievements as an Australian and also her local connections to the APY lands meant that the independent panel determined that she would be the best name for that seat moving forward. It's really important to note that it's an independent process that goes into a redistribution. So the members of that panel, none of them are involved in politics. They're all very separate from it. And they make these decisions based on guidelines that are set out by a parliamentary committee. So part of that is determining how a name for an electorate is decided. And so it's someone who has died and someone who is an Australian is a really big priority for this. And so that's why Dr. O'Donoghue was considered a really appropriate candidate. It was decided that Sir George Grey had already been honoured as an early colonial figure in South Australia, and it was time to have someone who had more involvement in the area for a long time. And obviously, Dr. Loitra O'Donoghue, very strong connections to the APY lands and outstanding services rendered as an Australian.
1: That's Pat Callanan from the Australian Electoral Commission. As Victoria marches on in its treaty era, a series of short films are exploring what the landmark agreement means for the state. The Sovereign Shorts program at the Melbourne International Film Festival features four First Nations-led documentaries focused on the theme of treaty. The program provides free mentoring, resources and $40,000 of budget for each filmmaker. One of the shorts is Jar from Wajibolak Ngadjiri filmmaker Tracy Rigney. Ms. Rigney's told NIRS News' Harrison Pedersen, Jar follows her people's fight for recognition and the passing of culture through generations.
10: It's a story that I've never told before. Usually I'm not in my films. However, I've got my big girl boots on for this story, and it's told like a bit of a yarn, like it's my narration, just talking about... I guess, the beginnings of my mob's sovereignty and fight for land rights back after the Mabo High Court decision in the 90s. And it's, yeah, about, I guess, our fight for recognition, and also through that I'm kind of honouring the legacy of my grandfather, who played a significant role in that fight. So through the film as well, I've decided to, well, you know, I incorporated my daughter as well. I wrote her into the film, and it's about trying to get her connected to her great-grandfather and, I guess, start to absorb stories and knowledge and hopefully be more engaged in that. And, well, you know, as much as best as they can be, these young ones, oh my goodness, with technology. But also woven throughout that is my personal journey with my filmmaking career and how I've
6: tried to, I guess, forge a career from jar, and, you know, especially in an industry that's quite city centric.
9: And since this is screening at MIFF next month, what are you hoping audiences take from it?
6: Oh gosh, that's always such a really big question, isn't it? Like, I don't know. Like, I'm just sharing. Like, I'm just sharing a yarn from here, probably a place that not many people have heard of or not many people have been to. And, just sharing a bit about who we are, our culture, a bit about our country, our jar, and also, a little bit about who I am too, which is a bit daunting. But I just hope that they, they can take away whatever they want to take away, but I just hope that they, engage with it and connect with it in whatever way they can.
9: Jar Country is part of this Sovereign Shorts program. What's it been like working with the program, and why is it so important, have these stories supported this way?
6: Oh, look, I think any kind of initiative that brings together First Nations storytellers and filmmakers and enables them to have a voice and a say in whatever, in the way in life, I think is really important. And in terms of this one, I think it's, a really an important time for a lot of, us more Victorian blackfellas, especially with the signing of the treaty and how the treaties might look for all the different mobs and nations throughout. So, I just think it's, just a really, like I said, it's, for me, it's a way that I can acknowledge the journey that my mother's people have been on, and really, I guess, honour my grandfather in all of that, because, he fought for the last 10 years of his life for us to, I guess, be where we are today.
9: Yeah, and in the film you mentioned the importance of storytelling. Do you envision film being kind of an extension of that when it comes to, truth-telling?
6: Yeah, I think films are a huge, vital, crucial medium when it comes to our truth telling, and it's certainly a way to allow us to use our voice to share truth, and also it's a way to reach a broad audience, a world audience, who hopefully will listen and learn and have a better understanding of who we are and where we're coming from.
1: That was Tracy Rigney speaking about her film Jar, which is screening at the Melbourne International Film Festival. All four short films are screening at the gala on the 19th of August. After the premiere, the shorts will be available for free on the Melbourne International Film Festival's website. Well, that's the weekly news and review for another week. If you have any stories that you'd like to share with us, you can send us an email to news@nirs.org.au. That's news@nirs.org.au. I'm Adam Evans. Thanks for listening.

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It's amazing how weird things happen in the studio. And that song was from a dearly beloved friend of mine who passed away a few years ago, Lewis Parter. And it's off his album that he recorded, Saltwater Dreaming. Now, I wasn't going to play that song, but somehow that song played. And it's a song called Bowen, and that's Bowen in North Queensland, a beautiful little town if anybody's been there. But Lewis Parter was from Bowen, and when he sadly passed away in the Northern Rivers, he was taken back to Bowen and buried among his family and his ancestors. So, yeah, I guess he was looking over my shoulder because he was the ultimate music man, Lewis Parter. And I constantly bump into his wife out at Nimbin, and I have to tell her, every time I play a Lewis Parter song, I let her know that I played a Lewis Parter song. So yeah, Saltwater Dreaming, and Lewis Parter and his song called Bowen. Up before that was Freedom to Dream, and that was the West Coast Kids. Now, this was recorded in 2009, and it was by the students of the Sujuna Area School, Crossways Lutheran School, Coonabah Aboriginal School, Oak Valley Aboriginal School, Yatla Ananu School, with Aurora, Jane, Ben, Casey, Tim Bennett, and Sam Loss. Yeah, West Coast Kids, Freedom to Dream. So thank you very much to Pedro. I know you got years on out there, Pedro. So thanks for sending the text in. And I've got a song here for you, Pedro. And this is off a this is off an album. It's a soundtrack from a motion picture. And the motion picture was called The Mad Bastards. And yes, that's right, that's what it's called. Check it out. And all the music to this soundtrack or film was the Pigram Brothers, Alex Lloyd, Casey Chambers, and Shane Nicholson. A great film as well. But Pedro, here's a song going out to you. And this is called Catfish Rain. But at the moment, living in Ballina, it should be Flathead Rain. Good old Flathead. Here we go. This is going out to you, Pedro.

Yes, and Mr. Golden Guitar himself, and of course that's Troy Cassidy, Dream Out Loud, and that's off an album, The Greatest Hits of Troy Cassidy. It's a deluxe 2-CD set with 42 tracks, and including 31 number one singles. 31, good on you, Troy. So up before that, I played The Stiff Gins. That's their new album. And that was a song called Roots. And there at the top of that list was Alex Lloyd and the Pigram Brothers with a song called Catfish Rain. And that was going out to Pedro in Ballina. I hope you enjoyed that, Pedro. So, I didn't, I'm having trouble loading that interview I was going to play for you, so I'm just going to play a bit more deadly music, and I'll have a look for my interviews. I might find another interview in the archives that I can play for you, but I've got some music here. I'm going to see this band next week. They're going to be playing at the Ballina RSL, and it's a beautiful band, and if you haven't seen them live, you've got to get along and see them. It's a band called Busby Maru. Now, Busby Maru, it's Tom Busby and I lost his name there, so it'll come to me. Anyway, they'll be playing at the Ballina RSL. I'll have a look in a minute, and I'll give you the dates after the song, but here's one of the songs. I've seen them perform many a times, and this is a song off their self-titled album. I'm pretty sure this was their first album, and here's a song called Banjo. Busby Maru, and if you haven't seen them, get along to the Ballina RSL, and I will have a look and tell you what day they're going to be there. Pretty sure it's next Saturday, 8th of August. No, anyway, I'll have a look. I'll be back. Banjo, Busby Maru. Hey!

Yes, and Busby Maru, and that's their song Banjo. But they're going to be at Saturday the 1st of August at the Auditorium, Ballina RSL. It's an 18-plus event. General admission's going to be $55. So 20 years ago, two mates started playing in pubs in Rockhampton. They never stopped. Busby Maru have spent two decades building something rare in Australian music, a genuine connection with people, and they show up. Gold and platinum records, a swag of awards, five ARIA, top five albums, including 1 million of streams, and the biggest stages shared with the best: Elton John, Dolly Parton, Alan Jackson, and so many more. It's always been about the live show. 20 gigs to celebrate 20 years. So, yeah, get yourself along. It's going to be at the Ballina RSL. And I suppose I better play another song by the... which one do I like? Here we go. We'll do this one. This is off their Postcards from the Shell House. And this is a song by Busby Maru, and it's called Paint This Land. Busby Maru.

Yes, big bright lights, big city, and you're tuned into the Wiritjun Radio Show here on Bay FM with DJ Terranullis in the seat, and that was East Journey featuring Yothu Indy, and that was the Genesis Project, Bright Lights, Big City, and that was produced in 2014, so East Journey. And I think the whole premise of this album and the band was for the East Coast to come and visit the lands of the Yolngu people up there in Northeast Arnhem Land. Come and experience Aboriginal life. And they toured around here. I've seen them over here on the East Coast. So it's Bright Lights, Big City, East Journey. And up before that, I played two songs by Busby Maru that are going to be playing on Saturday, the 1st of August, at the Ballina RSL, Paint This Land and Banjo. So I have lined another song up. So it is 25 minutes to the hour of 8 o'clock, so I've got a little bit more music to play. And here's a song, and this is off an album called Frequencies by a very, very popular artist called Bart Willoughby. And this is his song after I played that Bright Lights, Big City, Don't Knock the Block, Bart Willoughby.

0: Yes, the tongue gymnastics there of Ganga Giri, and that was Bertie Beetle, and that's off an album called Beats Around the Bush, Ganga Giri. And up before that was Electric Fields with their song We the People, and what a beautiful version, and doing some great things, Zachariah Fielding, and his keyboard player sort of pumping it out. Electric Fields, if you ever get a chance, listen to some of their music. Unbelievable. They do songs called Shade Away and Visions. But that's 2 hours of the Wiltshire Show up. I'm going to have to say goodbye now. The homecoming team is in the house and they're ready to play some beautiful tunes for you. So I'd like to say goodbye. Enjoy your evening. Stay warm. And this is DJ Terranullis signing out. And I'm going to leave with a song here, and this is a song by Mal Power and Archie Roach. The Show Will Go On is the name of the album, but it's called Freedom. I'll talk with you all next week. And I'd like to thank the Community Broadcasting Foundation for supporting the Wiltshire Show. Ciao, ciao.
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You're listening to The Homecoming Show with Lucia. I'll be here with you for the next 2 hours. We just heard Leo Anibaldi, part H, e Chi tiene un mare from Pino Daniele. Next up, we have Nightfall from Torso from their 2025 album Faces. They're a Japanese duo, I believe. Beautiful album.

That was Terra Ignota from Krakatau's enigmatic new album, Terra Ignota. They're a Melbourne-based band. Next up, Cameron Winter with Try As I May. 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

0: We just heard from Nusrat Fateh Ali Khan, and before that, L'Ombra della Luce from Franco Battiato, The Shadow of the Light. Next up, we have From Here On It's All with Adventure Awaits. How is everyone tonight? I'm feeling a little like there's a lurgy coming on. It's that time of year. Maybe it's inevitable.
1: Su anche loro, sui monti fra gli alberi dici tu, d'oro, dall'incresta non esiste più la linea, quella che divide tra il sopra e il niente.

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0: That was Nuova Estate from Vincenzo Zitello. And before that, the Song of the Sibyl from Dead Can Dance. 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It's almost 5 to 9.
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That was the Song of Immigration from the Albanian Polyphonic Symphony. And before that we had La Sonata La Malonia from Cesario Cusago, Laszlo and Borsodi. And before that we had At the Playground from Vito Ricci. Next up is a track from Melbourne, As the Errant Mind Sleeps, from the album Return of the Air Poets, from Ruben Lewis and Adam Halliwell.

What do Shiny Glow Intro, A Total Eclipse, Eye-Popping Sounds, The Flying Super Circus, and other great music all have in common? They can be found on Set the Controls with Don, aka The Undertaker, every Tuesday afternoon at 2 o'clock only on Bay FM. 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

If you're just tuning in now, you're listening to The Homecoming Show with Lucia. Always trying to find some music from Italy. And a bit of a mix tonight. That was Song to the Siren from This Mortal Coil. And next up, we have Maren Jean, our very own Maren Jean with Tender Chaotic. Maren has a show on Mondays at 4 till 6 with Ari. It's a great show. Tune in for that one next week. This is Tender Chaotic, Maren Jean.

0: folk, blues, country, singer-songwriters, rockabilly and soul, all aboard the Mystery Train, where the musical landscape is wide and deep. 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
2: Thanks for tuning in, everyone. Coming up to our last song of the night. Thanks for having me. Thanks for being here with the Homecoming Show. I'm Lucia. I'll be back in August. We've got a rotating host. We've got a rotating roster of hosts. I'll just leave you with, we heard before from Dead Can Dance, The Promised Womb. And I wanted to leave you with a favourite of mine, Andate Ancestrale, from Lino Capravaccina.

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This is Bay FM 99.9. My name's Gabriel. That was Daydreaming from Pious. Here's Mutual Attraction, Lost Tape.

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My name's Gabriel. You're tuned to Sounds from the Largo. That was Neurons' Eau Rouge. Here is Ross from Friends with Getting It Done.

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Inside your head, feel it. Inside your head, feel it. 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Inside your head, feel it. 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

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Feel it inside your head. 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

your ace in the hole, the psyche that keeps you from trying to guess at what your pimp has in store for you. Whatever keeps you from screaming out at this very moment in absolute and sheer horror. Whatever you fuck your brain with, whatever that is, whatever that is, it's a lie. It's a lie.

That was the Chemical Brothers, Star Guitar, Bay FM 99.9. This is Sounds from the Largo. You're on with myself, Gabriel. Next up, I've got Supremes, When Two Souls Reach. After that, it'll be Matt Bake, Ross from Friends, John Sable, Merv, Little Mall Grab, and ending the show with 2841, just like last week. Enjoy Supremes, Bay FM.

Focus. Before that, Ross from Friends. This is Merv with Dust. 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My name's Gabriel. 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Enjoy.

That was Mallgrab, Liverpool, Street in the Rain. Before that, Signal, Guidance Release. Here's Helium, Ludwig, AF Rorscheid. 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

Sinora, shake it all the time. 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My girl's name is Sonora. I

Heard a chick just the other day cooling out her boyfriend in every way. She kept on quonking, full of complaints, like she expected.

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I'd like to introduce Mr. Lee Underwood on lead guitar, please. Mr. David Friedman on vibes. Mr. Danny Thompson on bass.

into town on the interstate. I got a steel train in the rain, and the wind bites my cheek through the wing. And it's these late nights and this freeway flying that always makes me sing. There's a duster trying to change my tune. He's pulling up fast on the right, rolling restlessly by a 24-hour moon.

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1: Yes, yes, yeah, yeah, yeah. 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Yeah, yeah.

0: what you really want. Yo, I am the Rasta Divination from Divinity Production. Alongside them, not to go for cause an eruption.
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Good morning, everyone. Thank you for having breakfast with Joan of Arc on this lovely Tuesday morning. A little bit of rain overnight. Don't mind about that. Let's have a look at what the weather has for us today. Well, today, Tuesday, the 28th of July. Today, we are looking at a partly cloudy day with light winds, the chance of morning fog inland, and a medium chance of showers, most likely in the afternoon and evening. Overnight temperatures falling to around 11 degrees tonight. For tomorrow, for Wednesday, a sunny day with light winds and the chance of morning fog in the north. Overnight temperatures falling to around 10 degrees with daytime temperatures around 21. And Thursday. Yes, Thursday. How could we forget a Thursday? Thursday, we are looking at a mostly sunny day with a slight chance of a shower along the coastal fringe, most likely in the evening. And Friday, partly cloudy with a high chance of showers along the coastal fringe. Our UV index today is in the medium range. Sun protection is recommended between 20 to 10 this morning and 2 o'clock this afternoon. Sunrise, 6:32 this morning. Sunset is expected at 5:13 this evening. Our temperatures for today. In Ballina, looking at 20 degrees there today. Lismore, 20 degrees. 21 in Casino. Mwollumba, 22 degrees. And here in Byron Bay, we're expecting it to get to 19 degrees today. You're up to date with the weather here on Bay FM 99.9. And this morning, you're having breakfast with Joan of Arc.

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1: 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Time 7:04. You're on Bay FM and we're serving you some great rock, snapple and pop to start your Tuesday. Hope you're looking forward to a great day. Going to kick off with a track from Van Morrison. Now, this is actually a pretty new one. It came out in January. It's Van Morrison featuring Elvin Bishop and it's called Madame Butterfly Blues.

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3: 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We have been listening to a track there from 1976, Little River Band with Days on the Road. And leading that set, Van Morrison featuring Elvin Bishop with a newie for him. That is 23rd of the 1st, 26th that came out, Madam Butterfly Blues. Time is 7:17. You're on Bay FM, and it's now time to get you ready for a great start for the day. So put down the coffee, move away from the kitchen table, and take a big, deep breath. Hold it and release. Arms up, fingers touching above your head. Big, deep breath in. Hold it. And release. Arms up, fingers touching above your head. Big deep breath in. Hold it. Now tighten some muscles. Any muscles. And release. Arms up, fingers touching above your head. Big deep breath in. Tighten every muscle you can find, from your toes to your nose, your cores, your pelvic floors, and everything else. And release. Arms up, fingers touching above your head. Big deep breath. Tighten everything. And release. Okay, let's get your shoulders rolling. Bring in your arms. Bring in full arms, big windmills. Back down to sort of half arms, elbows. Just back to your shoulders. Awesome. Okay, so just stand with your feet, you know, reasonably a little bit apart. Probably maybe, like, you're not going to do the splits, but it's not going to be that close. Somewhere in the middle there. Arms up, sort of out at the same angle as your legs. Now just stretch gently in that direction. Every muscle. And relax. Do it again, just that gentle extension stretch. Don't go too far. You're only just waking up. And relax. One more of those. Just extend. And relax. Don't relax too far though. Hands on hips. And just start stepping. Get those knees up to medium. And get them right up. Well done, everyone. Okay, back down to normal. Or medium. Then down to normal. Okay, give your legs a little bit of a shake. And find yourself a nice doorway. Now, with the doorway, you're going to put your hands on each lintel at shoulder height. And then you're just going to lean in. And straighten. Lean in. And straighten. Lean in. And straighten. And lean in. And straighten. Well done. With your hands still on your hips, just lean to the right. and straighten. To the left and straighten. And now you can go back, pick up your coffee and enjoy your breakfast again while we listen to a bit more music. This one is from Wendy Eisenberg and it's called Meaning Business. This came out in January.

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2: 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Time is 7:32. You're on Bay FM, having breakfast with Joan of Arc this morning. Let's have a look at what we were actually listening to. We've just been listening to Kenny Young with Me Without You. And before that, we had Lambert and Nuttycombe with their version of Bojangles. It came out in 1970. And Wendy Eisenberg was the one ahead of that one, Meaning Business. And that came out on the 21st of January this year. So mixing the old with the new year. And we are now going to have a look at some of our health tips, as we usually do. So today, both now and again at about 8:15, I'm going to be looking at some tips around sleep health from the Sleep Health Foundation. Now, things we should know and generally do sometimes, and we forget about, and we don't put them into practice. Well, over recent years, we've come to understand how important good sleep is for our health and well-being. With good nutrition and exercise, sleep is now recognised as one of the pillars of good health. A lack of sleep can have a major impact on your mood, concentration, memory, and the quality of life. In addition, medical sleep orders such as obstructive sleep apnea have been shown to contribute to other serious health problems such as high blood pressure, diabetes, and heart disease. Okay, that's a good reason to have a good night's sleep. Hey, how do we pull that off? Number one, have a regular sleep pattern. Try to go to bed at around the same time every evening and get up at around the same time every morning. Improved sleep will not happen as soon as changes are made, but if good sleep habits are maintained, sleep will certainly get better. Find out what time works for you and stick with it. Number two, sleep the right amount of time in bed. Most adults need about 7 to 8 hours sleep every night. Some require more, some less. Many poor sleepers spend much more than 8 hours in bed, and this makes fragmented sleep a habit. Except if you have lengthy sleep requirements, limit your time in bed to no more than 8.5 hours. If you often take hours to fall asleep, go to bed later. Remember that children need more sleep than adults. Number three, bed is for sleeping, not entertainment. Handheld electronic devices like smartphones and other distractions can interfere with your sleep. It is better not to sleep with your TV or other devices on. Your mind needs to be in the habit of knowing that if you are in bed, you are there to sleep. Don't stay in bed if you are wide awake. Number four, wind down and relax before going to bed. Have a buffer zone before bedtime. Sort out any problems well before going to bed. This may mean setting aside a worry time during the day. Use this time to go over the day's activities and work out a plan of action for the next day. Try to avoid using your computer or other electronic screens within 1 hour of bedtime. Now, this keeps coming up again and again in just about anywhere you look on these things. Do not be playing on your computer or watching TV an hour before bedtime. try to avoid using the computer and electronic. Yeah, exercise is fine, but do not but not too late in the evening. Find a relaxation technique that works for you and practice it regularly during your wind down period. In other words, be deliberate about how you wind down at the end of the day. And number five, you should have a quiet, dark room with comfortable bedding and good temperature control. And there we go. There's the first five tips. We'll do the other five later in the show. Let's get back into some music. This one is Bruce Springsteen, 4th of July, Asbury Park, Sandy.

0: is Kuranbing. I hope I pronounced that correctly. Kuranbing and Leon Bridges with Texas Sun from 2020. Before that, Bruce Springsteen, 4th of July, Asbury Park, Sandy. That was 1973. We're hopping around a bit today, that's for sure.
1: What's happening in your area? Here are today's community service announcements.
0: 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It's a closed group limited to 8 women, so registration is required. You can call 6621 9800. 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Local Indigenous artists along with local climate and humanitarian activists are putting on a fundraiser for the ongoing 11-year fight to protect the sacred Doornmungbala Springs from Adani's Carmichael coal mine in central Queensland. At the Brunswick Picture House on Saturday, 2nd of August, beginning with a smoking ceremony at 4:30, then traditional dance led by Indigenous activist and artist Mujdi, followed by a showing of the epic documentary Nagana Yarrabayan, The Water Protectors, the story of legal and cultural battle to save this precious water system. In this time of great struggle, it is a story of community, of hope, and the brave custodians, Uncle Adrian Baragaba and his son Giradula, of this sacred land against the deep, huge pockets of the multinational corporation Adani. Women's Health Northern Rivers is bringing the Shark Cage program to Lismore and Byron Bay in August. This supportive 8-week group program is for women who have experienced domestic or family violence. 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And the email is sharkcage@whnr.org.au, or you can give them a ring, 6621 9800. Ballina Country Music Club host live country music days on this first Saturday of every month. The next live music day is coming up on Sunday, the 2nd of August, starting at 10 a.m. at the Ballina RSL Club. Trisha Gray and Brian Elliott are the feature showcase artists. There are many regular and visiting walk-up artists. The experienced line dancers demonstrate their skills, and others take to the floor dancing however they want. There are great raffle and lucky door prizes as well. The Byron Bay Chamber of Commerce invites business owners and operators from the Byron Bay Industrial Estate, Habitat and Sunrise precincts to the Estate Exchange on Thursday, the 6th of August, from 4:30 p.m. till 6:30 p.m. at Stone and Wood. 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Byron Bay Library, Understanding Gen AI Workshop. Generative artificial intelligence is quickly moving from the new technological frontier to a part of everyday life. This 90-minute hands-on workshop is for those who are looking to better understand what Gen AI is, how to use it, and to discuss ethical questions. Please bring your phone, tablet, or laptop to use during the session. Thursday the 30th of July from 10 a.m. till 11:30. Morning tea is provided, but bookings are essential. And this is because it's at the library. You've got to fit only so many people in. 668-585-540. That number, 668-585-540. Or you can go online to www.rtrl.nsw.gov.au and you can find out more information and book there.
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0: Let's get back into the music. Time is 7:53. Our quote for the day, be nice to people on your way up because you'll meet them on your way down. Wilson Meisner. This is Mark Holden from 1976. I want to make you my lady.

0: That's the Shubs, as they were known when they had to go to the US because there was already a band over there called the Sherbet. So when they took off overseas to become even more famous, they had to change their name to Shubs. But that was during that period. And Cindy Is Waiting, 1980. Before that, Mark Holden, I Want to Make You My Lady, from 1976. Oh, there we go.
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0: There we go. We're having some fun here this morning. Why not indeed? Let's have a look at the weather for today. Well, today we are looking at a partly cloudy day with light winds, the chance of morning fog inland, and a medium chance of showers, most likely in the afternoon and evening. Overnight temperatures falling to around 11 degrees this evening. Wednesday, a sunny day with light winds and the chance of a morning fog in the north. Overnight temperatures falling to around 10 degrees with daytime temperatures around 21. Thursday, mostly sunny with a slight chance of a shower along the coastal fringe, most likely in the evening. And Friday, partly cloudy with a high chance of showers along the coastal fringe. Our UV index today is in the medium range, so sun protection is recommended between 20 to 10 this morning and 2 o'clock this afternoon. Sunrise was 6:32, sunset is expected at 5:13 this evening. Our temperatures for today, Ballina looking at 20 degrees there today, Lismore 20 degrees, 21 in Casino, Morwollumbah 22 degrees, and here in Byron Bay we're expecting it to get to 19 degrees today. You're up to date with the weather here on Bay FM 99.9, and this morning you're having breakfast with Joan of Arc. Yes, you can hear the waves in the background. It's because it's time to catch the 8 o'clock wave. And today's 8 o'clock wave track is from 1973 from the motion picture soundtrack Crystal Voyager. Here's Bill Benzing with Old Mother Sea.

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4: We've been listening to Folk Bitch Trio with Cathode Ray from 2025. Before that, going back a little way in history, 1974, Alan Clark with Sideshow, and leading that set, our surf track for this week from 1973, Bill Benzing with Old Mother Sea. The time is 8:15. 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Having breakfast with Joan of Arc this morning. We were talking a little earlier about sleep. Yes, that wonderful thing, sleep, and ways that we can improve our sleep. And we had a quick glance at having a regular sleep pattern, spending the right amount of time in bed. Bed is for sleeping, not entertaining. Leave the devices away. Wind down and relax before going to bed. And make sure your bedroom's comfortable. You've got a comfy bed, temperature control, so you can get a good night's sleep. So having quickly glossed over those, because we already looked at those a little while ago, let's look more deeply at six more of these wonderful wonderful sleep hints from the Sleep Healthy Foundation. So number six is alcohol, caffeine and cigarettes. Avoid them if you can. Alcohol may help you get off to sleep, but it will disrupt your sleep during the night. Caffeine, including tea, coffee and cola drinks, and nicotine in cigarettes are stimulants, and they're going to keep you awake. Number seven, avoid daytime naps. Sleeping during the day will make it much more difficult to sleep well at night. If a nap is absolutely necessary, and for some people, yeah. For example, because of a late night, then limit this to about 20 minutes. Make sure that you are awake for at least 4 hours before going back to bed. Don't allow yourself to fall asleep in front of the TV, not even for a minute. Number eight, don't lie awake watching the clock. Watching the time on a clock just makes you anxious about not being asleep. If possible, take the clock out of your bedroom. If you need the clock for the alarm, turn it round so you can't see what the time is if you wake up in the middle of the night. Resist the temptation to look at the time on your various electronic devices. These should ideally be charged outside of the bedroom overnight. Number nine, avoid sleeping pills except in exceptional circumstances. Yes, they will let you sleep, but they do not fix the cause of your sleeping problem. Number 10, you may need professional help. If you are still having trouble sleeping, if you have persistent problems with mood, and if you have excessive daytime sleepiness, restlessness in bed, severe snoring or wakening unrefreshed despite what should be an adequate length of sleep, then make sure you go and see your doctor and see how they can assist you further with healthy sleep. If you're interested in more information along those lines, you can check out the Sleep Health Foundation and see what else you can find that might help you. Let's get back into the music. It's 8:18 here on Bay FM 99.9. Here's Frida Payne, Two Wrongs Don't Make a Right.

0: That's the Easy Beats with Good Times. Before that, Maxine Nightingale, right back where we started from, 1975. Christy Allen with Goosebumps, 1979. And Freda Payne, Two Wrongs Don't Make a Right, 1973. Time is 8:31. You're on Bay FM 99.9, having breakfast with Joan of Arc this morning. Well, let's have a look at what's going on around town.
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0: Well, for Tuesday the 28th of July, yes, July is nearly all over, Railway Hotel Byron Bay has Ari Levy. At the Beach Hotel Byron Bay at 6 p.m. today, Hayley Grace. The Northern Byron Bay from 6 p.m. today has Marshall O'Kell plus Dueling Piano Bar. And Twin Towns Tweed Heads at 11 a.m. has the Great Gershwins. Wednesday the 29th, so you can plan ahead for tomorrow, at the Railway Hotel Byron Bay is Tim Stokes. Beach Hotel Byron Bay tomorrow, 6 p.m, Noah Robertson. The Northern Byron Bay from 6 p.m, Hayley Grace plus the Dueling Piano Bar. At the Paddock Project tomorrow afternoon at 4 p.m. is Curry Jam. And at O'Tilly's in Mullumbimby from 6 p.m. tomorrow is Mondo Jazz Cats. So you can check with the venues in case there's any ticketing requirements and enjoy your time out.
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0: 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Absolutely. We're going into a track now from Led Zeppelin from 1975, Boogie with Stew.

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1: 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Bargain.
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3: Definitely get your tickets to Airwaves. You don't want to miss out. Woohoo! We've just been listening to Jack White with a track released just a few days ago, well, a couple of weeks back, 10th of July 26. Jack White with Neighbours Blues. Before that, Tedeschi Trucks Band, I Got You, also a newie. That one came out on the 20th of June. And the one before that, the Led Zeppelin Boogie with Stu, was from 1975. Let's just keep the great music going. It's 8:48. 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Here's Canned Heat from 1968, On the Road Again.

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0: Big thank you to the Linen House in Mullumbimby for sponsoring the breakfast show on Tuesday mornings. Local news coming up, followed by Sister Rosella with the Belly Show. You don't want to miss this one. I'll be back next Tuesday morning from 7 o'clock for more Breakfast with Joan of Arc. Have an awesome day, everyone. And going out, of course, as we usually do, with This Week in Another Year. With the number one single that would have been played this week. And this year, 1964. Yes, it goes back a little way, but I'm sure you're going to recognise the track. It was number one in Australia from the 24th of July 1964 till the 4th of September 1964. 6 weeks in the number one spot. It's... Nah, I won't make you guess. The Beatles, A Hard Day's Night. Have a great week, everyone. Bye.

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2: Emma Setterfield-Smith with Northern Rivers News for Tuesday, the 28th of July. Byron Shire Council has received more than $40,000 from the New South Wales Government to help control weeds around the Sandhills wetlands in Byron Bay. The $4,650 grant is to support bush regeneration across 1.7 hectares of land bordering the recently restored wetlands. Council says more than 60 weed species have been identified in the same area, with the funding to help protect native plants and improve habitat for local wildlife. The grant comes through the Crown Reserves Improvement Fund, which supports projects to maintain and improve public reserves across New South Wales. Lismore MP Janelle Saffin has received national recognition for her humanitarian work. Miss Saffin was awarded the Kimberley Kitching Human Rights Award at the Labour Party National Conference in Adelaide on Friday. Miss Saffin says she received the award for decades of local and international work advocating for human rights.
3: I was quite surprised, actually, because all of, you know, the work that I've done over the years, it's not for that recognition. It's as another friend of mine, Aung San Suu Kyi, you know, she said, we just do it because we do the right thing.
2: The New South Wales government is encouraging people to register as organ and tissue donors this Donate Life Week and discuss the decision with their families. The campaign comes as new figures show registrations on the Australian Organ Donor Register fell by 19% in New South Wales last year. Despite the decline in registrations, the state recorded 160 deceased organ donors in 2025, with 411 people receiving life-saving transplants. Around 1,800 Australians are currently waiting for an organ transplant, while more than 14,000 people are on dialysis. Donate Life Week runs until Sunday, with community events taking place across New South Wales. A New South Wales man has been fined $31,000 after attempting to smuggle 65 native reptiles from Western Australia. A court heard the 28-year-old travelled to Western Australia in 2023, where he captured the animals and tried to mail them back to New South Wales. Australia Post say they intercepted two parcels containing lizards, geckos and thorny devils. Four reptiles were found dead, while another 51 were euthanised due to their poor condition. Prosecutors say the reptiles were intended for sale on the black market, where they were estimated to be worth up to $1.3 million. A man has been shot dead by German police after allegedly driving a van into crowds near a pride event in Berlin, killing one person and injuring 29 others. Police say the suspect, a 20-year-old German man of Lebanese descent, was located during a manhunt on Sunday before allegedly confronting officers with a knife. Authorities say the man had previously come to their attention over criminal offences and alleged links to Islamist extremism. The attack happened near the Pride Brandenburg Gate, close to one of Europe's largest annual LGBTQ Pride celebrations. German authorities say investigations into the attack are continuing. Today's stories were sourced from the ABC, Community Newsroom and ABC North Coast. Emma Setterfield-Smith, Community Newsroom.
4: Oh, thanks so much, Emma. Beautiful news bulletin there. And also to Joan of Arc, previous show here on a Tuesday morning. She'll be back next week. Time for some belly.
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We've commenced our descent into Byron Ballina Gateway Airport. 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Thank you.

Hello, Falava, and welcome to another Tuesday morning flight across the airwaves with me, your air hostess, Sister Arcella. Fresh off the beach here in the heart of the Bundjalung Bay, it's fair to say there's a breath of warmth in the air this morning. Sending that warmth out to you if you need it. Maybe you're tucked away in a shady pocket of paradise, or just in need of a virtual warm hug. Whatever you need, we have it here for you on Bay FM. Thanks for tuning in today and every day. Last week, I aired episode 6 of WOW, Wise Older Women, series 2. We met Simone O'Brien, a physical theatre performer, a feminist, firecracker, and a woman whose storytelling is just so good. It crackles with truth and grit. She grew up on the edge of a national park with 5 brothers, learned toughness early, and built her own world from the ground up. You would have heard that last week if you tuned in. But if you weren't tuned in or you need reminding, here's a little update on the story so far. In Simone's 60-plus years, she's lived a life that defies gravity, literally, from soaring above audiences on a trapeze, touring the world with a queer aerial troupe, surviving a devastating fall, confronting her own illness that was lurking in her, and offering radical forgiveness to her father. Simone's rebuilt herself again and again and again. It's a common theme in the stories of the WOW, Wise Older Women, this CBF grant-funded podcast and radio series. Last week we heard how she's marched through ways of feminism, explored sexuality with a bit of honesty, and how she navigates menopause and hormone therapy with the politics and the politics of women's health. With all the same fierce intelligence she brings to everything, including her post-menopausal post-punk cabaret band Mutton, alongside WOW episode 4 guest Gabrielle Griffin, Gigi. Simone is a woman who refuses to be silenced. She's absolutely insists on being seen. And she will really help people like that, not just her, but people like that really help us see ourselves more clearly, I think, in the process. And today in part 2, we go deeper. We explore the fall that shattered her bones and almost her spirit. The illness, though, how they collided, those two incidents. When given a major diagnosis, and the fierce determination that carried her through that diagnosis and illness. The story is full of forgiveness and enlightenment, and this is a story of resilience and art, feminism, the body and the fire that never goes out, not if you don't let it. It's my great pleasure to reintroduce Simone O'Brien, who we left amidst conversations about aerial acrobatic performance on the verge of a life-changing event that triggered huge changes, both physically and emotionally. And we'll carry on with this interview throughout the show today. I hope you're doing well, beautiful listener. Thanks so much for tuning in, for your lovely ears. This morning, this afternoon, last night, last week, last year, whenever it is that you tune in. 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You can head to the website. 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You can also subscribe if you're not already. You can become a sponsor of the station. Whatever you do, just keep turning it up, spreading the love. It's what we do here every day of the week. For the last 36 years, it's quite an achievement. We also just wrapped up the winter radio broadcast course on Saturday with such an incredible bunch of people. Got some new applications, so you might be hearing some new voices here on Bay FM. Maybe one of those voices is going to be yours one day. Got more courses coming up. There's another one booked in for October. But more about that another time. For now, we're going to go to a track which represents the whole of the WOW series. It is called Strength, Courage and Wisdom. It's from India Ari. Happy Tuesday.

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1: It is my great pleasure to reintroduce to you, if you haven't met Simone, then introduce her to you, Simone O'Brien, who we left last week amidst conversations about aerial acrobatic performance, teetering on the verge of a life-changing event that triggered huge changes, both physically and emotionally, in Simone's life. Ladies and gentlemen, and everyone in between, Simone O'Brien. Injury seems not inevitable, but definitely a part of doing something so daring and dangerous in some people's eyes. Everything changed one day when you took a fall. Can you take us back to that day?
4: Well, there's two incidents that I'll tell you about because they're related. So the first time I fell off the trapeze, and that was in front of the audience, I miscalculated my timing. And I kind of learned the lesson that you can't be an aerialist and party hard. You have to get enough sleep. You have to treat yourself with respect. You have to treat what you're doing with respect. So I wouldn't say circus is dangerous. I would say that there are risks associated with it and you mitigate against the risks. And so if you're not careful with your risk mitigation, that's when accidents happen, because an accident is an equation. So I learned that falling lesson. It's like, right, I'm going to get enough sleep. I'm going to make sure that the activities that I do the night before cease at a certain amount of time, yada, yada, yada. The first fall, I only broke my wrist. It was fine. It was unfortunate for the audience because they had to witness it, but they weren't sure, is this part of the show or not? The second time that I fell, we had formed ourselves into a company, and because we were a company, we had to take out workers' compensation so that we could all be safe and protected. The second fall was human error. Again, not my human error, someone else's human error. A series of events that meant that we had run out of time to do the rigging tests properly. We were still rehearsing, doing the tech rehearsals on the evening of opening night. And ideally, you should be doing them the night before. We were pushed for time thinking that we could make it because it was for the opening night of a Mardi Gras season. It was at the Seymour Centre. And the piece of equipment that I was on, the silk, the aerial silk, otherwise known as a tissue, wasn't rigged properly. They had tested it and it was okay, but the testing hadn't been done for long enough to reveal the mistake that had been made. So we were halfway through the dress rehearsal, and this is like 4 o'clock in the afternoon, and we're on in a couple of hours. And the silk and I fell to the floor, so its rigging came undone. Luckily, I was upright. I was about to turn upside down, but I was in a leather gimp suit, you know, replete with leather mask and leather pants, and because the show was called Razor Baby and we're a bunch of gender warriors, so it was in that part of the show. Luckily, it was also the York Theatre of the Seymour Centre, which has a very bouncy floor because the bouncy floor is a cover for the orchestra pit because it's the amphitheatre theatre. So I was upright, and I remember hearing the sound of the carabiner hit the truss and thinking, that doesn't sound good, and feeling the pull of gravity and thinking, but I've learnt the falling lesson. I'm a good girl, I am. And then hitting the floor, feet, bum, hands, and thinking, ouch, that hurt. The first time I fell off the trapeze, because it was so unreal and my foot had slipped out and I kind of did this Alice in the hole in Alice in Wonderland, like slowly falling, and the time went really slowly. The thing that's not supposed to have happened has just happened. What do I do? So I think I was relaxed. A friend who saw it said, it's just like you melted into the floor. The second time with the silks at the Seymour Centre, February 17, 1999, I was like, what? I was tense. I would have fallen about 3.5 metres. This isn't supposed to be happening. And then I broke my left heel, the last bone in my coccyx, fractured the third segment of my sacrum, broke both wrists and fractured the left bone in my shoulder. And at the same time, I had inflammatory bowel disease.
1: So you're already dealing with IBD. How did those two health crises collide?
4: Well, according to my friend Jules, who's also no longer with us, I had Pluto and Saturn, you know, square against each other in retrograde. So on an astrological level, I had to deal with the Saturnian gift of repeated delays and frustration. Pretty heady combination. So I had the inflammatory bowel disease, which I was doing a pretty good job of being in denial about, because I couldn't see any joy in following the Western medicine steroidal path, going on steroids. I was interested in exploring complementary health medicine approaches, but they weren't working well either. And then I was finally being paid to do the thing I love to do. So I just kind of ignored it. I've got an advanced capacity for denial. I think denial is very underrated. We wouldn't be able to live in this crazy world if we weren't in denial about the reality of things. So my capacity for denial kicked in. And also the denial is like that high pain threshold. Like, this doesn't hurt. Yes, it does. No, it doesn't. No, just tell yourself. Just tell yourself. Just tell yourself. Just tell yourself. So that's a very dominant voice. Then I had to face this sore shoulder that I had, this digestive system that was very unhappy, that was bleeding, that was more often than not diarrhea, that was painful. So with the broken wrists, I went to my GP, and she, Nairi Dodd, she also practiced Chinese medicine. The first time I broke my wrist from falling off the trapeze, had great results from the traditional Chinese medicine from bone knitting. So I knew it was good for that. So I went back to Nairi and went, oh, can you give me the bone knitting recipe? And you boil up the herbs and you do it. And lo and behold, my poo went back to normal. Like, no blood, fully formed, fluffy floaters. I was just like, woohoo! Naively thought the disease is gone. Great. Marvellous. Wishful thinking. And so I'd seen a sports physician and said, my left shoulder's still hurting. It's, you know, it's aggravated. And he put me on hardcore anti-inflammatories that are contraindicated to ulcerative colitis. So basically, if you've got that, don't take these. And I took them. Yeah. Because what anti-inflammatories do is when you get an inflammation, the body produces a kind of mucus. It's like a padding to protect the injury. What anti-inflammatories do is they stop the production of that mucus. It's the same mucus that is produced to line your stomach and help you digest, which is why they say, you know, take the anti-inflammatories with food because you can digest it first. So, yeah, it really, really escalated.
5: You know that health is wealth and ITAL is vital. They're not just some rhyming words. It's something that's just got to be heard. Who is responsible for your health?

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1: Good words there from Maccabee. Health is wealth. ITEL is vital. You better take care of yourself. Well, we're in conversation with my guest, Simone O'Brien, episode 6 of WOW, Wise Older Women, a CBF grant-funded project. We're in the second part of this interview. And in this particular part, we talk about, well, Simone talks about hospitalization, what the IBD diagnosis triggered, the anger, but also triggered forgiveness, maybe even enlightenment, and the all-important question, what's the one thing you'd regret not doing before you die? That's a pretty good question to ask any time of your life. The answer can be found in this next part of the interview with my guest, Simone Bryan, here on Belly today. So you were hospitalized eventually and got down to 43 kilos and really facing the removal of your large intestine. How did you take that news?
2: That was like being given a cancer diagnosis. I felt like I couldn't process the information. It felt like I had been given a death sentence. I was in shock. I was also really angry. Like, I had a shrink say to me once, "Why do you work so hard to get noticed?" I just thought my growing up was normal, and she was like, "Oh, you know, you were bullied by your brothers." And I was like, "Was I?" Oh, I didn't look at it like that, because you just take it as normal. And I'm no victim. You know, I'm a survivor. I'm tough. I can't show vulnerability. And the large intestine is, you know, long-held grief. Now, I didn't want to look at that oogie-boogie stuff at the time. I wasn't ready to look at it. But I was so angry that the nursing staff at St Vincent's Hospital in Melbourne went to the mental health unit and went, "Can you send someone to see this woman? She's really difficult to deal with." And so I thought that I was seeing this shrink because everyone who was going to lose an organ got that level of support. Wasn't so. It was because I was so angry and in denial and obstreperous, and they found me very difficult to deal with. And so they sent me this shrink, and at first I was like, "Oh, I'm not crazy, oh, I don't need to see someone." And then I thought, well, actually, this person's being paid to listen to me. They're not a family member. They're not a friend. They're a professional. "Oh, yeah, I'll give you a run for your money, sure." Blah, blah, blah, blah, blah. I mean, awful, just awful behaviour. Not awful me. Absolutely terrible behaviour, entitled behaviour. She was a bit of a cold fish and I didn't like it. So I was like, "I don't like you. You're a cold fish. I want to see your boss. Send me your boss." Oh, my God. Can you believe it? Luckily, they sent me her boss, who was the head of psychiatry at St Vincent's Hospital in Melbourne, the incredible Professor Sidney Block. And he was a wise Jewish professor, very learned, very patient, who basically did a year of dynamic psychotherapy with me on Medicare. I wasn't in hospital the whole time, but I would go and see him at the hospital. And he was one of the little Jewish professors that saved my life. The other little Jewish professor that saved my life was Professor Eli Boki, who was the colorectal surgeon at Concord Hospital. And I ended up having my large intestine removed in 2001. But at that time, this would have been about 2000, when I was at St Vincent's Hospital in Melbourne, where they first said to me, the cure for ulcerative colitis is total colectomy, removal of the entire large intestine. So going back to your question, I felt like I had been told that I had bowel cancer and that meant that I was going to die. I mean, I'm pretty good at catastrophizing. So being the drama queen, I was like, "Oh my God, I'm going to die." And so I asked myself the question, what is the one thing I would regret not doing before I died? And see, I was quite death literate because Mum was so literate in it and so conversant about it, and because of all the training that she'd done. And I remember Mum talking about that, don't leave it until you die, leave with no regrets. And I thought, what is the one thing? I was like, having a conversation with my dad, finding out why he treated us like that, why he treated Mum like that, like what was his story. And I was doing reading at the time, as you do in hospital when you have a, you know, a life-threatening illness. And it had been a journey up until that point. I had gone down to Smith Street to score recreational heroin as a painkiller. And that was another one of those moments. It's like, why am I going down to Smith Street to score whatever when I live in a Western liberal democracy with universal healthcare? What am I doing? You're in denial. You're sick. If you're not using this for pleasure and you need it for pain, go and get the good stuff. And that's when I went to St. Vincent's Hospital and saw a gastroenterologist. And that's when she said, you are walking out of this office and you are walking across the courtyard and you're checking yourself into hospital now. Can I go home? No, you can't go home. Okay, I was in a bad way. Again, that denial. And so then I thought, okay, I'm going to die. I may die from this. What is one thing? Dad. And I'd been reading Louise Hay, You Can Heal Your Life. What does the large intestine represent? Long-held grief. I'd been reading Conversations with God, Neil Donald Walsh, and I had found that, having been brought up a Catholic, I had a great distaste for any kind of take on Jesus, having been indoctrinated and, you know, tortured by the Catholic Church, particularly by the Dominican, the order of preachers. You know, St. Dominic invented the Inquisition. So I'd had an absolute distaste for organized religion, for chanting, for singing, and particularly the Catholic Church's cover-up of pedophiles, and I was really against it. One of my takeaways from the Conversation with God book was he had this great reframe on Jesus. It was about forgiveness. So here is a man who's preaching peace, preaching love, radical at the time. He's being targeted, he's been cancelled, and his message is one of forgiveness. So basically he's like, I will prove to you that forgiveness is such a powerful force. I will be tortured to death. Forgive the people who are torturing me to death. And that was is still now such a powerful reframe. And I was like, oh, forgiveness, okay. Mum could never forgive Dad, and I totally understand, but I'm like, okay. And then the Louise Hay, the tape was like, meditate on what it is that you want to do, see yourself doing it, and now do it. I was like, okay. I'm going to do it. The moment is now. Seize the moment. Opened the drawer. Took out my mobile phone. It was like 6 a.m. on a Sunday. And I rang Dad at home. And he answered. And I was like, Dad, I'm in hospital. I've got ulcerative colitis. They want to take out my large intestine. I feel like I'm going to die. I'm not dying, but before, I just need to know why. Were you like that? Why did you do these things? Why were you so mean? And I don't remember what he said. I remember the tone that he had, like I was a child, like he used to talk to me. Because we had a good relationship, you know, like I was his only daughter. We did have fun. It wasn't all bad. You know, I do have some fond memories. Unfortunately, they're dominated by the majority of unpleasant memories, particularly what Mum had to endure. And it took him by surprise, and it took me by surprise. And I remember him saying sorry, and I remember the tone of care and vulnerability that he had. I remember blabbing on and saying to him, okay, it's great, you know, and projecting into the future. It's like, okay, well, I think we all need to go through family therapy, and having all these suggestions, which, you know, we both knew weren't going to happen. I think I believed myself that they might. And then I did the Louise, you know, when you do the Louise Hay thing, because it's also about forgiveness. And she says, you say to the person, I forgive you for not being who I wanted you to be. I forgive you and I set you free. I said the words and I forgave him. And then we hung up and I was high, probably the highest I've ever been in my life. I was high on forgiveness. I reckon I had Christ consciousness for about half an hour. I was off chops with forgiveness. I forgave everyone. And I swear I had, you know, the religious light, the whoa, coming out my ears in a halo, and I just felt so light. And it was great. And then that passed. So I reckon I was enlightened for about half an hour. And then I remember telling my brothers, some of my brothers about it, and they were like, well, you know you're not going to change him. which is true, I didn't. And it didn't cure the disease. I kind of had hope somewhere in there. It's like by forgiving him, all those cells that were holding on to the anger and would let go, and magically, it's not that simple, as my shrink says. You know, I'd go to him and go, I made a breakthrough with my dad. And he'd go, oh, Simone, I shudder at the word breakthrough. I'm like, why? He goes, because life is a process. And so Dad didn't change. The disease didn't go away. I had my large intestine out, but I had that milestone with my dad, and I could be at peace with him.

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5: Good. You are tuned to Belly. I'm Sister Rosella. Apologies for those little dropouts. I've just changed the cord. Hopefully we won't miss any more morsels of important conversation. It likes to drop out right at the crucial time, doesn't it? Good news is that this whole episode and the whole series of Wow, Wise Older Women, Series 1 and 2, will be available via podcast in their entirety. Later on, at the end of this week, actually. So I've got my head down and my bum up. But for the meantime, we're going to carry on with this wonderful interview with Simone O'Brien. Wow, just such a beautiful sharing. And in part three here, we go into a bit of humour in healing in ways that you might not expect. Simone definitely tapping into her creative flares. So let's continue with this wonderful interview. My guest, Simone O'Brien, you are tuned to the WOW series on Bay FM here. My absolute pleasure to bring this to you today.
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7: My gorgeous friend, Boomy, who's also no longer with us, and he had a similar upbringing to me. I grew up in the same area. We reckon his dad and my dad drank together at Claude Foy's at, you know, Hornsby. And so he's an Irish Fijian family, and he had one of the best sense of humours I've ever

0: met in a person. Also because he came from a large Catholic family, you're not allowed an ounce of self-pity in a large Catholic family, not a minute. You know, my friend Andy Ewing, their family used to sing, "He feels sorry for himself, for himself. You feel sorry for yourself." And so I said to Boomy, I was in hospital, and Boomy rang up and he said, "Oh, you know, how are you feeling?" And I was like, "Oh my God, they want to take out my large intestine and give me a bag." Quick as a whip, he goes, didn't allow me a beat. He goes, "Oh, what are you going to get, babe? Some matching shoes, Prada or Chanel?" I was like, "I hate you. Not a moment. Not a moment. Self-pity, am I allowed?" He goes, "No way, babe." So that put me on a path of like, I'm going to do a matching bag and shoes photo shoot, get a professional photographer and makeup person and make myself look like a supermodel and have that contradiction of the grotesque and the glamorous, which is something that I had learned from my party line days, from working with artists like Gail Kelly. The idea of female as monstrous, that was also a lot of the themes for some of the work that we made. So I was able to do that with my own body. Here's this monstrous operation scar, ileostomy bag against this body that is underweight, probably just on the borderline of, you know, looking anorexic, which is fetishized in modeling. And so kind of working with those tropes. So I did the photo shoot and I still have the photos and I've never done anything with them yet.
1: Do you still have the bag?
0: No, it was a temporary ileostomy bag. What the operation entailed was the removal of my entire large intestine. The function of that organ is to take the liquid waste that comes out from the small intestine and then turn it from liquid to solid over a journey of 24 to 48 hours. So basically, it takes the water out. All your digestion, except for one or two of the B12s, all your digestion is done in the small intestine. So you can live without a large intestine. And they did a little bit of craft with the end of my small intestine and created a pouch out of it, what they call a J-pouch. So you think of a sock, if you fold a sock onto itself and you kind of slit the sides and sew them up and make a hole down the bottom and attach that to your anus. That's what they did to me. So I now have a mini colon out of the end of my small intestine, but that takes about 3 months to heal. So then they give you a temporary ileostomy. So they divert the end of the ileum to a slit on your stomach, a stoma, which is the Greek word for mouth, which is ironic because what it is they've moved your asshole from in between your cheeks to to your stomach and then put a bag over it. And so you can have some fun with the bag because if you drink too much carbonated drinks, the gas gets trapped in the bag. And so you have to be fastidious about emptying it. Or I had a few fun times with beers because beers are carbonated. And if you drink too much beer and you go to bed and you haven't emptied the bag.
1: You began working with naturopaths, traditional Chinese medicine. How did all of that tie in with the conventional side of medicine to shape your healing?
0: Because I wanted to avoid long-term use of steroids, which is what was being offered, there was another Western medicine, this kind of radical gastroenterologist. He had a theory that it was a pathogen because they call it an autoimmune disease because they can't identify. So his solution was like 5 years of hardcore antibiotics, some of which would turn you orange or sterile. I was like, well, I'm not interested in that either. So what else can I do? The surgery was the last straw and I knew that I had to explore everything, including a poo transplant. So I did psychic colonics. I did the poo transplant. I drank my own piss, colloidal silver. What else did I try? Traditional Chinese medicine with a gastroenterologist. That was great. That worked really well. Seeing a really amazing naturopath who basically went fish, rice and vegetables. No yeast, no dairy, no alcohol, no fermented. I did those two things together. But also, that stuff's expensive. So after I broke my wrists and I was on compensation and I couldn't work, I had someone to come over and help clean my house and do my laundry. It was fabulous. I had the time to do the vitamins, do the Chinese herbs, do the shopping, and that was a massive turnaround. But everything only worked to a point. So then that kind of really restricted diet, you know, after 3 months, it's like, I can't go out. I'm that annoying person at the dinner. And I remember my naturopath saying, well, what do you want to do? Do you want to live or do you want to suffer a bit of social embarrassment? I'm like, okay, if you put it like that. She was great. But again, I had to work with what worked for me and my personality. So everything worked up until a point. The traditional Chinese medicine, the diet, the poo transplant. The poo transplant was one of the last things that I did. And that worked for a while. Like I was doing mesocell enemas. And I remember one time living up here, it was like early noughties, living up here and having too much jazz cookie and freaking out because all I wanted to do was go to bed. But before I go to bed, I had to give myself this enema. And it's like, if I don't give myself this enema, that means I'm going to have the surgery because I have tried everything. And that was another one of those watershed moments, and that spun me out. So the poo transplant was the last thing, and I did that, and that was okay for about 10 days. I mean, there's nothing like shitting out someone else's shit. That's not mine. That doesn't smell like mine. That doesn't look like mine. But, you know, another one of life's opportunities to do that. And then about a week later, things went bad. I was in extreme amounts of pain, running to the toilet a lot, blood, all that. And then that's when I said, okay, I'm ready. I'm ready for the surgery. And I had to be at that place. And then fortunately, I was living in Annandale with Mum at the time. The nearest hospital was Concord Hospital, and I had the best colorectal surgeon in the world, and he was amazing. He was very good at what he did, but his bedside manner was extraordinary. We used to talk about meditation, how his rabbi would help him to meditate. He would give you all the time in the world. Time would slow down. And it wasn't until many years later, many years later when I saw him, that he also revealed that he too had ulcerative colitis, but it was never about him.

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0: You are tuned to this, your delicious community radio station. I'm Sister Osella. You're tuned to Belly this morning. If you've just tuned in and you're wondering who this amazing woman is that is the interview guest on Belly today, it's part of WOW, Wise Older Women, a grant-funded series. It's a CBF grant-funded series. And this is Simone O'Brien. She is a physical theatre performer, a feminist firecracker, and a woman whose storytelling crackles with truth and grit and a lot of humour, as you can probably hear. She did grow up on the edge of a national park with five older brothers, or five brothers, actually, not all older, learning how to be tough, I guess, because you have to, and building her own world from the ground up, something that she understood pretty well. If you weren't tuned in and you need a bit of reminding, a little update on her story so far is that Simone is in her early 60s and she's lived a life that defies gravity, literally. She's been soaring above audiences on trapezes and silks and all sorts of things, touring the world with a queer aerial troupe and, as you just heard, surviving a devastating fall. Also confronting illness, her IBD, irritable bowel disease, inflammatory bowel disease, and really offering radical forgiveness to her father. Simone has also rebuilt herself, and this is a common theme in all of the stories of this WOW series, is that women, just rebuild and rebuild and reshape. So we're going to move now into a part of Simone's story where she relocates up here into the Northern Rivers. She also reaches burnout. Now, that fire of hers maybe just dwindled to a spark at some point, moving through the floods and COVID and building something incredible, a large-scale community arts event. Let's continue with the story of Simone O'Brien, my guest in the WOW series, Series 2, Episode 6, for you here on Belly today. You ended up in the Northern Rivers, having had all of your medical needs seen to at that time, I imagine, in some kind of recovery. COVID came and then the 2022 Lismore floods. Then after that, you hit burnout. What did that time reflect to you?
2: The incredible community that is up here in the Northern Rivers. In 2023, I'd been living up here for about 10 years and had been working for Spaghetti Circus and then co-founded my own community arts social circus organisation and put on this massive show in Lismore to celebrate Lismore as the birthplace of the world's greatest tight wire walker ever, Con Colino, a Gamilaroi man, born on Widjibal Wyabal country. His mum was Gamilaroi.